Johnny Cash all over again, the Man in Black, getting the 7 o'clock hour rolling on this Saturday night. I'm Carl Thomas. On the way, the birthday girl, Tanya Tucker, right after Alabama, and CIFM legendary country and more.

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0: She turns 68 today. Tanya Tucker, If Your Heart Ain't Busy Tonight. Still to come, Emerson Drive and First Floor Highway on the way right after George Jones and the Jordanaires and CIFM, Legendary Country, and more.
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0: 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I'm Carl Thomas. 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

0: and CIFM, Marty Robbins, Ribbon of Darkness. Still to come, Donnie Peranto and Joel Sonier, and George Strait is straight ahead right after Conway Twitty and CIFM Legendary Country and More.
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0: Donny Peranto and Joel Sanye, Old Man Thibodeau, Spirit of Manitoba, NCIFM, Legendary Country, and more. George Strait before that. Does Fort Worth ever cross your mind? We are coming up on 8 o'clock. I'm Carl Thomas. Stick around, more great country music. Still to come from Eli Young Band, and Aaron Perchette is coming up right after this on NCIFM.
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0: blessing you.
1: Hallelujah. Hallelujah. Well, I hope you're feeling all right. Are we on now? All right, we're on NCI. NCI. Hopefully we'll start at 6 o'clock tomorrow. It's 8 o'clock. So we're going to have to start 6 o'clock. I'll talk to NCI tomorrow and get it going. No. Put that microphone on that lead for now until you see.
2: This one here?
1: Yep.

Okay, he's got one. He's got one here. Hallelujah.

0: Good evening, Sapotoyak, and welcome to the Thanksgiving Special Gospel Services, coming to you live from SCN, Sapotoyak Cree Nation, live from the Freedom Ministry. All to good evening all across Manitoba. We also pray for our leadership, our chief and council, the education authority and the health authority, prevention services, Jordan principal, and find the most of all, Sapotoyak Cree Nation people. Hallelujah. Hallelujah. Come on over to the Freedom Ministry Church, where it's live. Hallelujah. Right? Yeah, okay. I'm going to turn my guitar down. Okay, I want to say we have one of our band counselors, Calvin Campo, and I would like to invite him on behalf of Chief and Council of Sapotoyak. I'd like to invite him to say a few words. And this is our band counselor. We'd like to honor him for helping us out here. He's our bass player.
1: Amen. Praise the Lord.
2: Praise the Lord. Hallelujah.
1: I thank the Lord to be here this evening and to be a part of these special services that they're having here in Sapotoyak Cree Nation, and also having them on NCI. It's so wonderful to share the gospel that way, the good news, because this is good news. Awesome news, amen. And I heard this many years ago. I heard the gospel, and it changed my life forever. So it has, right? So, but on behalf of a chief and council, we do send our support, you know. And having been in council now for a little over a year and a half now, and you know, I really do support the gospel. I really do, because it has helped me, and it has helped our people here in Sapotoyak Cree Nation. And thank you for your support that you've given to my family, you know, during our loss that we had recently. My boy, the media, it's been on the media all over Manitoba and into Ontario, and we've even had all reporters from down south in the United States call, and you know, trying to ask, you know, what happened. And but you know, I've allowed my wife's not here today, but she's been talking to most of the media, and just, you know, it's been tough on her, but she's taking the lead role in that area to talk to the media and just to kind of gently tell them about what happened. And because my wife there, I mean, our son there, Moses, we called him Moses when he was born, and we he got mauled by a bear. So he got attacked by wildlife in wee hours of the morning, and it was not the news that any parent would want to wake up to. And it's heart-wrenching, you know, it's devastating if those are the words used to try and describe that what we had encountered. But the support that we received from Sapotoyak Cree Nation and the Christian brethren that we've known for the past 40 years have reached out to us, you know, and it's been almost a month now, actually a month since

that happened, and we still continue getting, you know, prayers and support and people that we know writing to us. We bump into them on the street or out on the highway, and just showing that support. And, you know, I really feel that that love and the prayers again that we received, you know, thank you. I say that, you know. And, you know, it was 23 years ago for me and my wife. We had gospel meetings here, Sabbatoya Cree Nation, at our old band hall. It was 23 years ago now. And, you know, it's such a blessing. You know, this brings back a lot of memories. And I know what the team is going through. You know, you have your ups and downs, and you're just trying to meet the time frames, you know, the budget, and, you know, there's a lot of work involved in doing and preparing for meetings, you know, such as these. But, you know, the Lord always makes a way. Amen. And because it's an outreach, eh? It's a support that we're reaching out to the people, but also an encouragement here to the body of Christ. Amen. Amen. And in praying, I know, and in preparing for that meeting that we had many years ago, I had asked Silas Woodhouse a year prior, but he's passed on now. I think he's been gone for a number of years now, but in 02, early 02, I bumped into him in Winnipeg, and I asked him, said, can you come bring your band and come and play at our upcoming gospel meetings. When? He said, about a year's time. So he took out his little notebook and marked it down on his calendar, and I'll be there, he said. So, but I didn't realize also that, I guess back about early 1960, that he, as a young man, along with Jim Mackay, Highway Jim, they called him, and others, had come here with a yawl, a boat. They come here by boat from Fairford, coming in through the big lake, and I know some of the people that housed them, that helped them out, and that's where they had the gospel meetings. And the elders then, you know, they're gone now, but they allowed the gospel to come in, and Angus Cook was one of them. But I didn't realize that he had come already. I guess that's why he accepted this invitation back in the day, right away. And it was a great time in the Lord. And his son Myrtle Woodhouse come along too. So I traveled with Myrtle a few years early in the ministry, and we went out once to Poplar River, and there we prayed, and, you know, the glory, the anointing, you know, the power of the Lord, amen, come down in that little bedroom that we were all sleeping in, eh? So it's just, but the presence of the Lord is real. The anointing is real. And it's the earnest, eh? The down payment of that which is to come, because there is more coming, so. I see that in Scripture, and I'm just too thankful. And as I said last night, as we were having our services, that the Lord touched my life early, and I'm glad He did, and I'm glad I survived where I was in at the time. You know, all the things and that was going on, and I thank the Lord that He brought me from there, and today, and I'm here today, so. And there's a whole lot that I want to share also, but, you know, we'll leave that. I want to leave that to the ministry that's visiting us here in Sabbatoya Cree Nation. And I've seen people on the street. I've invited them, you know, come out to the meetings. Come and enjoy. Come and have fellowship with us. You know, there's good news being shared. There's going to be some food being shared, and so. It's so wonderful, amen, to see that the love of God in action, amen. And but, you know, thank you for your time, and the Lord, you know, he's wonderful. That's, you know, the least to say. There's so much, amen. And
But God bless you all.

0: Praise the Lord.
1: We're coming to you live from Sapotoya Cree Nation. If you want to make a prayer request, we have our phone lines are open. It's 204-587-2213. So that's going to be our our phone line to be open. And I'll just sing one more song and I'm going to start calling my favorite girls. You know who you are. Praise the Lord. Hallelujah. Sapotoya Cree Nation, come on over. Some 26 years ago, the Lord walked into my life. You know, I lived in sin for so many years. Now, I'm a child of the King. Hallelujah.

0: testify. 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Okay.
1: Testing.
2: Praise the Lord. I thank the Lord to be here this evening. This time, eminent man, the gospel being preached, Minain, coming from Sapotoya Cree Nation. I thank the Lord for all the people that worked that to get this going. It's a little bit of struggle, but it's still working. Praise the Lord. Amen. I thank the Lord for my life, I guess. Thank the Lord that He saved me. He's taking my cheat long time ago. Thank the Lord that He still keeping me and making me strong each day. I thank the Lord for everything in my life. He changed me so much that I was never the same again. Once you accept Jesus into your life, you're never the same person. He changes you completely. Amen. Thank the Lord for the miracle He did in my life. You know, Nisna Spichegia, and I was a big drunk here in Sapotoyak at one time. Say the man and Nisto Tegi Papagi Skepia, and I was one of those people. But He changed me and He saved me. And there's a phone number here, Jeremiah 33:3 says, call unto me and I will answer thee. So the great and mighty things which you know not, call on to Jesus if you want your life to be changed. Amen. Thank the Lord for tonight. Amen.
0: Praise the Lord. Sister Priscilla.
3: Amen.
0: I'd like to invite Thomas Katsuway. Say a few words. He's the church leader. This is Brother Tom Katsuway. He's a good guitar, too.

0: Praise the Lord, everybody. I just thank the Lord for this evening. We're going to have a good time. People out there, don't change your dial. Listen to the radio. Praise God. And, you know, we had NCI here, I don't know how many years ago, quite a while ago. But, you know, I thank the Lord. Me and Chris put one together, and I thank God for that. You know, people to reach out to people out there.
1: That's right.
0: Amen. You know, to get saved, you know, people. You know, I know my son is listening in jail. I love you, my son. Oh, praise God. Thank you, Lord. But I thank God for this evening. You know, and I was sitting in my truck and I was listening to the sound. It sounds good. Praise God. Thank you, Jesus. You know, I give God all the praise for this evening and the word of God that's going to be preached at 9 o'clock. That's our always the word of God to come at 9 o'clock in the church here. But, you know, I thank God for the musicians that came, Brother Henry. I love my brother here, Brother Douglas, Brother Calvin, praise God, and Brother Chris, thank you, Lord, and our wives, me and my brother Chris. You know, today me and Brian went to Swan River. I was just rushing around over there, but you know, we seen something over there, an animal. On the road, I don't know if you guys seen it. It was a bear. Somebody ran him over. It was a big bear too. We stopped and looked at it, me and Brian, and you know, and I don't know who hit that bear. But you know, there was a lot of bears around here in our community. You know, and wandering around in places. One time there was a big bear that came to our garbage box. I heard something slam, and I looked out the window, and there was a big black bear there, and he had claw marks on our garbage box there. But I didn't have my gun. My gun was in my truck. But you know, I was going to shoot him, and I would have made bear grease out of him. Praise God. I didn't see Brother Willie here. I could see Brother Willie and his wife. Praise God, and they're here to come and support us. And so, wedding anniversary of Willie. Happy anniversary. Me and my wife had an anniversary tea on Wednesday. 26 years we've been married, and you know, I thank God for that. You know, I asked this one man one time, I said, how many years have you been married? 5 miserable years, he said. you know why? Because he didn't have Jesus in his heart. You know, I thank God tonight, you know, for everything. I went and sat in my truck there, and the sound sounded good. Praise God. This guy has to pick his guitar a little bit more. Praise God. Thank you, Jesus. You know, I give God all the praise for this weekend that we're going to have NCI. I know my son is listening. My daughter is listening in Scowler. We're going to tune in, Dad. We can't make it there, but we're going to tune in, he said.

0: You know, I just thank God for everything worked out. I know the NCI was a little late, but you know, sometimes that happens. Sometimes when I listen to NCI in my home, when there's NCI somewhere, you know, I heard Lord Thunder preaching in York Landing. He preached a good word, you know, he was saying, people, go to church at your own community, go to church. If there's church, go there, he said. You know, I was so encouraged from him. You know, he sounded young. He said, I'm 76 years old, he said, and you know, he's a good minister, and I thank God for him. Go ahead, brother. So I just greet you all in that wonderful name of Jesus. Good to see you, Mr. Young here, Mr. Young. Praise God. Thank you, Jesus. Go ahead, brother.
1: Praise the Lord. We're on till Sunday. This is our Thanksgiving gospel services coming to you live from Sapotoya Cree Nation. And our phone lines, if you have a prayer request, you can call 204-587-2213. And the girls will answer one of your calls. And again, we'd like to say a big thank you that we're able to preach the gospel out there and reach the people out. Yeah, also those that are tuning in the hospitals, those that are tuning into our jails, those that are tuning in our community. So with that, we'll be here, and lunch will be served regularly. At this time, I'd like to invite my wife, Darlene Kimach, to come and say a few praise words, or God. Maybe sing a song.
0: Oh yes, praise God.

0: But she was ready. Thank the Lord that she's here today. She's ready. And my oldest son, too, is here. He's in his 40s, and he goes to church, too. He believes in the Lord, and he had his struggles, too. We all have struggles in our lives. I thank the Lord, you know, that my daughter, Samantha, she's here. And because, you know, the Word of God says, train up a child the way he should go, and when he's old, he shall not depart from it. You know, ever since I gave my life to the Lord, I took them to church. I used to laugh. I used to wait for Fred Evans and the late Fred Evans and Charlotte to come pick me up. And one time, my oldest son, I put on my dress. I was already ready, was waiting for them. And then, are you sure you're ready? My son asked me. Yeah, I told them. I didn't know my dress was I didn't have it on right in the back. Or I would ask them, does this match? I thank the Lord, you know, that he set me free 30 years ago. And, you know, if you're listening, you know, God can do the same. Yes. Same for you. Just call on him. Trust him. You know, and I thank God, you know, for the word tonight. God bless
1: yes,
0: you all.
1: Amen.
0: Amen.
2: Yes, praise the Lord. Hallelujah. I invite these people from Muskogee, Saskatchewan. It's Willie and Brenda Pinesi. They're from Muskogee, Saskatchewan.
1: Thank you, Lord.
2: And they come and look for us. I usually go and look for them. So I like to invite them up. And they just celebrated an anniversary. Yep. Hallelujah.
1: Amen.
3: Praise the Lord. Amen. It's a blessing, amen, to be here tonight. Yes. Amen. And Sapatuyak. And amen. Just wanted to say praise the Lord to everyone that's listening. And I know, see Tom and his family and Brother Chris. Amen. And last weekend we had our 56th wedding anniversary. And we celebrated amen. In Regina. And, you know, we sang a song, it's called It Takes Jesus to Make a House a Home. And truly, I was listening to something about this. I think Tom was saying something about how his marriage had 5 miserable years. Well, we had 11 miserable years because we didn't have Jesus. But after we came to know the Lord, amen, that's where things changed.
4: Yes, amen.
3: And now I don't take credit for anything. You know, I give the credit to Jesus, because without Jesus, amen, we could never make it. We could never do it. And I'm glad tonight to be here. It's not the first time we're here in SAP. But, you know, coming down, I was praying. So I guess today I'll take some responsibility for the delay. Because I prayed, Lord, don't let them start. I don't want to be late.

0: So let's not blame MCI. I was praying coming down the road, but we live in on time, but our daughter had a need in the grandchildren, so we stopped and we took care of that. I don't like being late for church. I want to be on time all the time. So I said, let them be a little bit late. Let them be a little bit late. So I guess I'll take some responsibility for asking God to delay the service. So not NCI alone, brother. Amen. Me too, I'm in power. I'll take responsibility. So I just want to share one thought with you tonight. Amen. And I know that tonight is, I appreciate Sister Eliza last week. She came out and supported us in our celebration, and Gary was working, but it's good. We always enjoy their ministry, and I know that the word tonight that they're going to bring forward is going to be for a very powerful. And my wife and I said, we're not just coming to listen to music. We come to listen to the Word of God. Amen. I love singing, praising God, but I need a word. Amen. Because without the word, we are not going to stand. Amen. We're not going to dance our way into heaven. We're going to get there through knowing His word. Amen. Psalms 37 and 2 verses, he says here, delight thyself also in the Lord, and He shall give thee the desires of thine heart. Commit thy way unto the Lord, trust also in Him, and He shall bring it to pass. I like that word, delight thyself also in the Lord. You know, it's a joy to serve the Lord. Amen. Even when things are not going the way maybe you would want them to go. But that's the time that the Lord is perfecting us. Amen. Making us, strengthening us, molding us. Amen. In those times, we still have to delight ourselves in the Lord. You know, it's when you love something or you like something, amen, you enjoy maybe a food that you like to eat or whatever, maybe a song, amen, continue. That's just like serving the Lord. When you love the Lord, love serving God, amen, you just continue on, amen, pressing in, getting to know Him. You know, it's not hard to serve the Lord. It's hard when you're disobedient. That's when it's hard. But when you're going through things, the Lord will always make a way for you to. Hey, whatever you're facing, whatever you're struggling, whatever your challenge is, amen. Amen. Believe, because the Lord, amen, He's alive, amen. He's not dead. We serve a God that hears, that lives, is alive very much. And so I encourage you, give it to God. Call in for prayer. And I know that the Bible says that if two should agree, amen, as touching things on earth, it shall be done in heaven. Amen. So I'll ask my wife to come to share some tonight. And amen. I just want to thank the Lord for this time. Praise the Lord.
1: Praise the Lord. I greet you in the mighty name of Jesus tonight, and it's good to be in the house of the Lord. Amen. Come on. Hallelujah. It's good to be in the house of God. Amen. Hallelujah. Praise the Lord. You know, this is the most joyful place we should be. Amen. Hallelujah. You know, when we come into the house of the Lord and praise the God, and we enter in, amen, with thanksgiving and praise and honor and worship, amen. This is where, you know, God meets our every need. He's just right there beside us, amen, hallelujah, willing to give us all that we ask for, amen. Come on, hallelujah. The Word of God is so powerful, amen. You know, and as I was sitting there this evening as He came in, and hallelujah, and people were testifying. You know, the Lord gave me this scripture, and I just want to share. It's in Proverbs 22, verse 15. It says, foolishness is bound in the heart of a child, but the rod of correction shall drive it far from him. Amen. Amen? Come on, hallelujah. And you know, when we first got saved, amen, we came into the presence of the Lord as a child. Hallelujah. Not knowing, amen, what Christianity was.

Direct our ways, amen, as we begin to walk with the Lord, amen, hallelujah. He begin to give us understanding and wisdom to know who he really was, amen, hallelujah, that he was Lord of our lives, amen. And all we had to do, amen, was just yield to his spirit, amen, hallelujah. And as we yielded to his spirit, amen, he began to correct us, amen, hallelujah. And as he corrected us, amen, sometimes it hurt, amen, hallelujah. But most times, amen, when we submitted, amen, to the correction, amen, hallelujah, it brought us one step closer to him, amen. Come on, hallelujah. And this is what God wants to do in your life, amen, hallelujah. If you're not saved tonight, amen, and you're listening, amen, hallelujah, praise God, all you have to do is say, Lord, here I am, hallelujah, here I am, come into my life, set me free, deliver me, and make me a child of yours. In Jesus' name, I accept you in my life. Amen. Come on. Hallelujah. All you need is the sinner's prayer. Amen. Hallelujah. And God will do a miracle in your life. Amen. Hallelujah. And all you have to do is believe. Hallelujah. That's the first thing you need to do, is believe that he is Lord of your life. Amen. When you believe, amen, hallelujah, he'll come in. Amen. Hallelujah. It is your faith, amen, that will make you whole.

he loves you. Amen. And that's the most important thing, to know that God loves you. Amen. Hallelujah. When I needed someone in my life, amen. Hallelujah. Like my husband said, we had 11 miserable years. Yes. Amen. Hallelujah. I agree, because, amen, we didn't have God in our lives. Amen. But when we accepted God, amen, things begin to change. Amen. Hallelujah. And when God, when things begin to change in your life, amen, hallelujah, don't look back. Hallelujah. Keep going forward. Amen. Hallelujah. Too many times we look back to the things, amen, hallelujah, that kept us bound, and then we fall back into bondage. Come on. Hallelujah. But God wants to make you free. We serve a free God. Amen. Come on. He's free. Hallelujah. It is not going to cost you anything for to ask him into your life. Amen. Hallelujah. Because he paid.

0: Lord, here I am. Hallelujah. He can deliver you from drugs. He can deliver you from alcohol. He can deliver you from every sin, amen, hallelujah, that the enemy has tried to put on this earth, that he may tempt us to fall back. But God says he came for the sinners, amen. He came for the sinners, hallelujah. So praise God, amen. If you're feeling that way tonight, amen, get God in your life, hallelujah. Accept him, amen. And greetings from Muskogon First Nation, amen. In Saskatchewan, amen. That's where we're from, amen. But praise God, God's hand is not short that it cannot touch your life. In Jesus' name, God bless you.
1: Amen. Praise the Lord. I like to say sometimes we're just passing through Sapatoyuk on our way to heaven. We just stopped in. Amen. Yeah, I want to dedicate this song to all those that maybe lost a loved one. I heard the counselor from here talk about his son. I lost a son as well. So we're going to dedicate this song to everyone out there maybe that has lost a loved one this recently or this last year. This song is always a blessing to me. Amen. Key of D.

0: bless you tonight. 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Amen. 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
1: Willie and Bridget Pinesi from Muskogan, Saskatchewan. It's right around Itona. Our reserve is in around Itona.
0: I want to make a correction. It's from God's country.
1: God's country. And we're coming to you live from Sapotoya Cree Nation, the Freedom Ministry. And if you want to make a prayer request, there's prayer requests coming in already. The number to call is 587-2213-204. So the girls are answering the calls. If you want to put a prayer request in, maybe for your loved one. I'd like to say a good evening to the people in these Manitoba jails. And we're tuning in, probably listening in. We're coming to you live from Sapotoyak. I'd like to invite our next visitors from Chimawawan, Easterville, is Thompson and Doreen Young. Let's welcome them. Come and say a few words, maybe sing a song. So again, 204-587-2213 is the number to call if you want to make a prayer request. And we're here till 12 o'clock. After the Word of God, we're going to serve some a meal. After the Word of God, we're going to serve the lunch. So if you're getting hungry, come and have something to eat. Good evening, Sapotoyak.
2: Yeah.

Praise the Lord. I just thank the Lord to be here one more time in an ask kumakmanto. And I give him the praise and honor. Amen. I give him an open panyak from Easterville. We were coming home from the paw on Friday. And I said to my wife, I think they're having services in SAP. And he said we should go tomorrow. That was on Friday. And here we are. And we've been together for 42 years. And the word is so important in our lives. Amen. You know, I don't know, so many years I've been going to that word. I don't know how many times I went through the word, the Bible. And I began to understand the Old Testament from Genesis to Malachi. That's the Old Testament. And the New Testament is from Matthew to Revelation, the true prophecy of the Word of God. You know, every word is being fulfilled, what we see today. You know, it's written in St. John. Chapter 6, verse 63, it says, it is the Spirit that quickens.

0: in it.
1: Amen.
0: That's what he says. And the flesh profit nothing.
1: That's right.
0: The words that I speak, their spirit and their life.
1: Yes.
0: You know, that's why it's so important to know the word, to live by the word.
1: Uh-huh.
0: You know, it's the word that's going to take us to make heaven our home. That's why it's so important to know and to understand the word of God.
1: That's right.
0: You know, I was a commercial fisherman for so many years, and I had a lot of experience as a fisherman. You know, when you go set your net, you have to go check your net. If you don't go check your net, the fish will spoil. And we have to know how to go through the storms, through the waves. So it's so important to know. That's probably why Jesus has called me to be a fisher of men.
1: Yes, amen.
0: Hallelujah for his word.
1: That's right.
0: You know, oh man, it's so a feeling. A new feeling. You see, we become a new creation in Christ. You see, old things passed away and everything has become new in our lives.
2: Amen.
0: You know, me and my wife, we used to be drunkards too one time. But Jesus came into my life, into our lives, and it changed us. It's the word that helped me to change who we are.
1: That's right.
0: You know, we had 16 children all together, and we raised all of them. We lost 3. You know why I lost them? Because I turned away from the Lord. I didn't want to fulfill my calling, and I had to pay the price.
1: Jesus.
0: That's what happened. You know, the first one we lost was 16-month-old baby. A testimony. You know, our baby got sick. They had something was wrong with her brain. And I told the Lord, if you heal my little girl, I will serve you. And God did the miracle. God healed our little baby. The doctor were so amazed how God healed our baby, and I lied to God.
1: Jesus.
0: And he took away our baby girl. You know, when our baby girl was sleeping, that when she passed away, she didn't even feel no pain or anything. And the second one was my son Tyler. He was 32 years old. We raised him. Chris knows my boy Tyler. They used to make music together. Then I didn't want to fulfill my calling. You know, my son went to Samadua and he asked me, Dad, come with me. They want you to come to Samadua. And I didn't listen to my son. I didn't go with him.
1: Jesus.
0: Then he came home from Samadua. I went to meet him in Winnipeg. He was sleeping in a room. There was a bang in the door. He said, "Your Tyler is not breathing." That's what they were saying. I went running there. And I touched him on the middle ear. It was really, really hot. And I touched him, when I touched him here, it was so hot. And that's when God, it cost me my son for not listening, for disobedient. And it changed me. And that's when I gave my life back to the Lord completely. I surrender everything. I surrender everything. I surrender my whole being. And then

0: My daughter had an accident. He wasn't supposed to live. And my two sons, they had an accident. But God had mercy upon their lives because I turned, I repented. Amen. That's who God is. You know, God can have mercy upon our children, upon our grandchildren. He will have mercy upon their lives. But we have to give everything that we have to pagit na magimati siwin, you know. You know, I'll tell another testimony. There was this young girl from Easterville. He was tormented by a spirit. The doctors couldn't find nothing wrong with her. So we went to pray for her in Winnipeg. That was last week. And I held that little girl, that young girl like this. And I prayed for her. And you know, that young girl is okay. He's getting better every day. Hallelujah. You know, this is what God can do.
1: Yes, amen. Hallelujah.
0: Hallelujah for his word. And another one, we lost our baby girl. Even though we prayed, I prayed for my children, but God came and took our baby. He was only 14 years old. And he got murdered in Winnipeg. Even though we are Christians, you know, anything would happen. Anything.
1: That's right.
0: You saw we have to go through a test in order for us to have a testimony. The testimony is the word of God in our lives. And I give him glory, praise, and honor what he had done in my life and upon our sons and our daughters, grandchildren, great-grandchildren. You know, our children, they're not really into trucks. And this is what God can do. And I thank the Lord. I give him glory, praise, and honor. And I'm glad to see these brothers here. Henry. Yeah, but this is my wife, my beautiful wife. She's going to sing a song. And God bless you.
2: Reservation. She was 14 years old, hallelujah. Her name was Stormy. She was the baby of our 16 children, hallelujah. It was very devastating when we lost our baby, praise God. And only God can come down and heal such a broken heart, hallelujah. He touched my life. He changed me. When I was young, I was a very wicked person. I went to jail many times, praise God, hallelujah. When I had children, I was still going to jail. And somehow in that jail cell, I used to be so lonely for my family. And I thank Jesus that he set me free, that he made me whole. I had a calling in my life when I was younger to sing songs for the glory of God. And I ran from my talent. But I praise God that he changed my life, that he touched me, that I'm no longer the way that I used to live. That I've been set free, that I've been made whole. This man here that said that he had a song, and it's called "It Takes Jesus to Make a House a Home," and he really can make a difference in your home when you accept him, when you give him the praise, hallelujah. And I started to fulfill my calling by singing to the Lord. I would go to the wake services and I would go sing songs for the glory of God. And I thank Him that He set me free, that He made me whole. Hallelujah. I'm not used to playing with a band that I always sing alone. You out there that are listening, I pray that you come to Jesus. Hallelujah. He can change you. He can set you free. Hallelujah.

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Hallelujah. Praise the Lord. We're coming to you live from Sapotoya Cree Nation.

We're really enjoying the sound, you know. 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Jesus made a way for me. He can make a way for you. But this time, let's take an offering. Do your best. Do your best. There was a. It talks about a man of God. It talks about Jesus in this song. Songwriter tells us that he was more than a man. Amen.

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Amen. 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Raise your hands this way, brothers and sisters. Hallelujah. And you that is listening in radio, bless, point your hands up to heaven. Hallelujah. Oh, Lord Jesus, we pray for the cheerful giver, Lord Jesus.

0: Hallelujah. In Jesus' name I pray. Amen. Amen. At this time, I'd like to invite our minister from Regina, Saskatchewan. Her name is Eliza Daniels, and also his husband, Gary. Hallelujah. Praise the Lord.
1: Amen.
2: You know, I was driving and checking the channel and checking the radio station, and I asked the Lord. I said, Lord, help me to find a church on the radio. And I kept searching and dialing, and it seemed like there was nothing going on. And all of a sudden, I just kept going and checking the switch, and all of a sudden, there it was. I was listening to a powerful, powerful broadcast, and I was driving, and I was getting excited, and I was worshiping the Lord, and I would really want to thank the Lord that I was driving in the evening time and listening to a powerful service. And you know, the service was in the U.S., and I used to say to myself, how did that signal get from the U.S. all the way to Northern Ontario on highway number one? And I realized that the Spirit of God has a way of taking a signal and taking it to the far reaches of this land. I found out one day when we were in a NCI broadcast, I forget the name of the community, the broadcast ended up in Wollaston Lake, Saskatchewan. And I found out that God has a way to take a signal, especially when the signal is anointed, especially when the signal is powerful, especially when the fivefold ministry are doing their job and doing their duty. A signal hit Wollaston Lake on the other side of the border, and the broadcast was in Manitoba. I remember one time on the other side of Ontario, Deer Lake caught a broadcast, an NCI broadcast. I'm here to tell you that when the Spirit of God moves, something happens. And I just want to send greetings to a beautiful pastor in Norway House, Brother Steve Roberts. If there's somebody listening in Norway House, I want you to send a message to my dear brother, and I want you to tell him that God is on the move, and there is a Holy Ghost signal breaking through the airways, and I'm here to tell you that we are here to tread upon serpents and upon scorpions and over all the powers of the enemy. And I want to thank the Lord for prophets. I want to thank the Lord for evangelists. I want to thank the Lord for men of God in this end time scenario. And I want to thank the Lord for my dear brothers, this brother and this brother. I want to thank them. I want to thank them publicly because they have brought me and my wife into this beautiful community. I forgot how many times I came here, but they used to come to Saskatchewan, and they used to come and invade our land with their brand of God's anointing and God's power. And I thank the Lord for these brothers. Did you know that the anointing oil moves and the anointing oil maneuvers upon the unity that exists when more than one man comes together, when more than one woman comes together? Let me tell you, something happens. You know, every now and then when I have free time, I like to go to the gun range. And if I get a gun, I want to take that gun and I want to take it to 60 yards. And then after I hit 60 yards, I want to take it to 100 yards. And I got to do my little calculation. And then I want to take it to 150. And then I want to take it to 200. And I want to make my way for a long shot. I'm here to tell you that I serve a God that knows how to pull off a long shot in the ministry.

astray. I want to show you something in the Word of God. Isaiah 61, the Spirit of the Lord God is upon me, because he has anointed me to preach good tidings. I want to let everybody know, in northern Manitoba, you need to allow the Spirit of God to move you. You need to allow the Spirit of God to drive you. You need to allow the Spirit of God to mold you and shape you into the image of my King. In the book of Lamentations, the Word of God says that the Nazarenes are pure as milk. And then the Word of God says, but their skin is dark, which means that they were right dab in the Middle East where it's really hot. And I'm here to tell you that the Spirit of God wants to give you a peace, and the Spirit of God wants to give you a touch. You know, the book of Daniel says that the devil wants to wear out the saints. And I found out that when saints are wore out, they're not relying on the Spirit of God. Because the Spirit of God, the moment the Spirit of God is in your body, he burns off dross, he burns off stress, and he burns off any anxieties over the bills and the thrills and the spills that you have to pay. I'm here to tell you, it's important that you be moved by the Spirit of God. Don't be moved by the spirit of the world. Don't be moved by the spirit of Babylon. Don't be moved by the spirit of Baal worship. Did you know that football and baseball, the word ball is connected to Baal worship? And I'm here to tell you that we need to be moved in that spirit of the Lord. It says to preach good tidings unto the meek. He has sent me to bind up the brokenhearted, and to proclaim liberty to them that are captive, and the opening of the prison to them that are bound. I serve a Messiah that sits on the right hand of power, and my Messiah and my God, he is a sniper. He can see miles away. He can see through this atmosphere, because the Word of God says he has eyes like fire, which means that his eyesight is beyond anything that man has ever come up with. My God can see you. My God can hear you. My God can walk along with you. But he is a sniper, and he has a target. And his target are brokenhearted people. His target is people that are in captivity. His target are people that are bound in sin. And his target is to preach the acceptable year of the Lord. And I'm here to tell you that every man of God, if the Spirit of God is really on you, the Spirit of God is going to mold you, and he's going to unction you, and he's going to urge you to move forward and to go deep into your walk. And during this walk, you're going to preach the acceptable year of the Lord. You're going to deal with the captives. You're going to deal with those that are bound. And you're going to deal with those that are in prison. But if somebody says, oh, I got the Spirit of God on me, and they don't even go near the brokenhearted, they don't even go near the captive, they don't even go near those that are in prison, what kind of spirit do you have on you? It's a lukewarm, lackadaisical, end time Laodicean attitude, and that's got to be broken upon this planet. The planet Earth needs the 70. The planet Earth needs the 12. The planet needs the five-fold ministry. I'm here to tell you, Northern Manitoba, this is your year, and this is your time to rise up and preach the acceptable year of the Lord. God is going to anoint you, and God is going to appoint you to deal with the brokenhearted. And let me tell you, there is
a whole lot of people with a broken heart. There is a whole lot of people that are living in a prison. They may

0: live within their home or in their basement, and they may be living within the four walls of their home, but there is a captivity, and they can't seem to move or go forward. But a man of God comes along and lays his hand on that man and speaks life and speaks strength and speak the oracles of heaven, and the Spirit of the Lord God is upon me. And all of a sudden that man is no longer in a prison, but he's free to rise up. I'm here to tell you that I live in such an exciting time. And you know, when Brother Willie and his wife walked in and came to the front, I was so excited to see them. I was borderline led to tears because of the fact that men and women of God, they crisscross and cross one another's path. They bless, they sharpen. And if somebody has a dull sword, well, they're there to sharpen your sword. They're there to encourage you. They're there to help you out. And I thank God for men and women of God. You know, I was born, I spilt out into this planet in Lestock, Saskatchewan. And I was a little boy running around Punichai waiting for my parents that were sitting in the bar. And I was sitting in the car waiting for them. Every now and then they would come out and give me a bag of chips. And one day as I got older, I ended up being a bartender in the home. I was a bartender at 8 years old. They'd say, Gary, grab me a beer. I'd go to the fridge and grab a beer, I'd open it, take a little sip. Here you go. I ended up being a little alcoholic at 9 and 10. But I want to thank the Lord. One day when I was really hungover, I was captive. I was brokenhearted. My nerves were being jangled. And I said one day, I need help. I can't. This is horrible. Hangovers are satanic. Hangovers jangle the nerves, and I was hungover, and I was crying, and I didn't want to feel this way. I said, if drinking was meant to be good and happy, why do we get hangovers? And you know, make a long story short, one day I said, Lord, if you are real, can you deliver me from this? Can you help take this desire of alcohol out of my life and out of my body and out of the desires of my flesh? After overcoming the hangover, somebody came up to me and said, hey, let's go out for a beer. I said, not tonight. And another person would come up to me. He says, let's go, let's chip in for a 12-pack. And I said, oh, no, not tonight. All of a sudden, I realized, my goodness, I just gave up two opportunities to go on a drunk. And all of a sudden, I realized that maybe Jesus is real. And all of a sudden, I started reading the Word of God and started studying the Word of God. I didn't even go to a church. I didn't even go to the house of God. And then I went to a Mickey Cruz crusade and gave my heart to the Lord. And then I ended up going to a service and I gave my heart to the Lord. And let me tell you, I can honestly tell you that the greatest years of my life were the days when I walked into the house of God in 1984 until present 2026 were the greatest years of my life. And if I had a chance to hop in a time machine and go back in time, I'd say to myself, hey, there is a man by the name of Jesus. He is a Messiah, and the Spirit of God wants to come upon you because he wants to deliver you from a broken heart, and he wants to deliver you from a captivity, and he wants to deliver you from being bound, and he wants to preach to you the acceptable year of the Lord. Let me tell you, we live in dark and demonic times, but the Spirit of God is giving us a peace. The Spirit of God is giving us an unction, and I just speak strength and an anointing to these young, these two men. I was about to call you young. Well, maybe you're young on the inside, but on the outside, well, the Spirit of God is working on you. I love you, brothers, and I want to thank you for bringing me and my wife in. I will never forget you. And if I ever come up with some heavy duty flow, I'm going to bring you boys in, even these two boys. I'm so used to having these guys around. It wouldn't be the same if the drums were empty. And I love the way the brother plays guitar. I love this reserve. I love the people of Manitoba. And if Pastor Robert McLean, if you're listening to me, I love you. And God bless you. And I wish everybody in Manitoba the best. And let the Spirit of God guide you. At this time, I want to introduce to you my wife. I want to call her up. And I want her to come to the table, come to the pulpit, and just obey God. Just give the Lord a hand, a round of applause.
1: Glory to God. Will somebody give the Lord a great big hand clap and somebody praise the Lord? And if you're listening on this live broadcast, we greet you in the wonderful name of Jesus, the Son of the Living God. And tonight I'm just going to get Henry to worship the Lord. I know that many have worship and given your testimony, but there's just something when you create an atmosphere, amen, of praise. There's a key thing about praise. That's where your harvest is. It's in your praise and worship, amen. The woman of God said, you know, to enter his gates with thanksgiving. And you wonder why humanity is so far. You wonder why humanity is not blessed. Come on. It's because somewhere down in their walk or in their journey in life, they lost their joy. Glory to God. Amen. But just open your spirit. Don't look to the left or right, but just keep your focus on Jesus tonight. Go ahead and sing, man of God. Go ahead and worship the Lord. The Bible says they that worship must worship in spirit. Spirit and truth. We need the Holy Ghost. And if you're listening out there, glory to God, I don't know what you're going through, but I want to let you know that the Holy Spirit is so real. He can do what no other power can do. Hallelujah. If you just open your heart, open your spirit and let, hallelujah, the Holy Spirit just captivate you. Let this Holy Spirit embrace you. Glory to God. Hallelujah. Go ahead and sing, man of God. Oh, Rabakushe, Ketera, the Yandara Bahaya. Oh, we worship you, Lord.

0: We exalt your name, for you are a holy God. Yes, I know.
1: Yes, I know.
0: There's somebody that is listening out there. God knows. God knows. Hallelujah. Yeah.
1: I can praise tomorrow.
0: Oh, do you believe that tonight?

Glory to God. Hallelujah. 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Oh, sing it again. Yeah, glory.

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Your word says that your word runs swiftly, Lord. Oh, yes, he holds your future. A living just. Oh, yes, glory to God. Right now, somebody, the Holy Spirit is touching your mind. Destroy you. The devil wanted to give you a nervous breakdown, but the Lord would say, no, this my daughter, my hand is upon you. The devil would try to destroy even your home and that which I've given thee, but know this, I'm dispatching my ministering angels to your home right

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You've been tormented too long. You've been tormented. The devil has lied to you. But the Lord is saying, I'm moving. I'm moving. I'm moving. Oh, glory to God. Oh, Rabashekete da da da Bahaya. Oh, because he lives.

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But the one thing I do know, that God is in control. Hallelujah. He's the same God yesterday, today, and forever. He said, I am what I am. I change not. Hallelujah. Glory to God. Oh, I can't help but to get excited. You see, the Holy Ghost, He's a spirit. He's moving. You see, glory to God. Hallelujah. We're not here to entertain. We're not here because to be scheduled. Come on. The Word of God said, my sons and daughters are led by my Spirit. Come on. Hallelujah. Hallelujah. Glory to God. Oh, let the Holy Ghost move. It's not me anymore. It's not me anymore. But it is Him. It is Jesus tonight. And wherever you're listening on this live stream, this Jesus that we serve, He's alive. He's alive. He's alive forevermore. Oh, hallelujah. Praise. There's nothing too hard.

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He's dismantling the powers and rulers of darkness. Oh, Rabakushekete da da da da Bahaya.

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You are Almighty God. 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You are the King of Kings. You are the Good Shepherd. You are the healer. You are the deliverer. Hallelujah, Jesus. Oh, don't wait. Hallelujah. The Spirit of God is moving right now. People are making their way to the altar. People are surrendering. People are getting a touch. Come on. Oh, Rabasheke de da da da da da Bahaya. Glory, glory to God, Holy Ghost. Holy Ghost. Oh, Rabakosheke de da da da da da da da da da Bahaya. Hallelujah, glory to God. Hallelujah, Lord. Hallelujah.

Glory to God. Oh, glory to God. Amen, man of God. Amen. Before you just sit down, do you know that song, King Jesus? Do you know that song, King Jesus? Amen. No, you don't. Glory to God. Amen. Hallelujah. It's okay. It's all right. Amen. Glory to God. Amen. I know time is slipping. I'm not going to be too long. Amen, Pastor. Glory to God. Amen. But God put a word in my spirit. Amen. And I'm just going to do my very best while they're praying for people. Amen. Glory to God. You may be seated tonight. Glory to God. Amen. Well, somebody give the Lord a great big hand clap here in Sapatoya. Glory to God. Thank you, Jesus. Glory to God. Give these people that worship the Lord a hand clap. Amen. Hallelujah. The pastor and Henry Day and Doug. Amen. We thank the Lord for them. We thank the Lord for everybody that you know, took part glory to God. Can you open this for me? Glory to God. To make this happen. Come on. Thank you, Jesus. Thank you, Lord. Glory to God. How many tonight? And those that are listening on this NCI podcast, I want to remind you, glory to God, it takes people to gather. You know, right across the nations, right across our communities and the cities, you may be seated, Henry, if you want to, but if you feel led to sit there, that's fine. Glory to God. People are gathering to have family time. But I thank God for the Holy Ghost family. Amen. That we come and gather in that most powerful name, Jesus. That we are here to feast on the word of God. Amen. Glory to God. And I thank the Lord today, tonight. Amen. You know, it was maybe about a couple of weeks ago. I was in my backyard. And I'm telling you something that really took place. I don't really mention a lot about what happens, but during my time when I was in my backyard, I spent a lot of time talking to Lord to hear his voice. And then the Lord clearly spoke to me and he said, my people, their compassion has left. And I said, Lord, am I in that place, Lord? And you know, and he took me to Matthew, and I'm going to minister on that tonight. Glory to God. I'm going to minister from Matthew 9, 37, just to make it as quickly as I could so that others can get up and worship the Lord and to give him thanksgiving for everything that God has done in their life. And in Matthew, and if anything that I could do, name this message that the Lord put in my spirit, I would name it, Send Me. You know, Matthew 9:37 says, Then said he unto his disciples, The harvest truly is plenteous. But the labors are few. Pray ye therefore the Lord of the harvest that he will send forth labors into his harvest. Hallelujah. And you know, I want to make you understand that many of us as believers are people that are just coming into the fold.
they always have a desire, and it's all right to have a desire. Glory to God. But many would say, well, I want to be like Jesus. And that's who we want to be, like Jesus. But when I study this word to understand the ministry of who Jesus was, that the Bible clearly tells us that this word clearly describes who Jesus Christ was in the ministry that Jesus had on this earth. Amen. You know, when I come to understand, amen, man of God and woman of God, amen, glory to God, ministers, amen, glory to God, that Jesus, he was someone who was very active. Come on, he was very active. Amen. Hallelujah. You know, the Bible tells

Amen. Just like many of us, we travel. Amen. And that, you know, it tells us that Jesus was teaching. He was preaching. Amen. He was preaching the good news. Amen. He was healing the sick. He was casting out devils. Come on. Hallelujah. Jesus, in his ministry, he was so active. Amen. And you know, when I come to understand and comprehend, amen, to understand what the word was telling us, what God was trying to cause us to pursue, how God was trying to push us a little further, amen, because the word of God says that every good step is ordered from the Lord. Hallelujah. You see, Jesus, he didn't waste time. He was very active in his ministry. Amen. He didn't only preach on special occasions. He did not only preach when he felt like it. Amen. He did not only preach when he had an invitation. Jesus, the word of God tells us that Jesus, he was preaching, amen, wherever he walked, he was preaching, amen, he was doing the things, he was living out, amen, Jesus was engaged, amen, hallelujah. But the one thing I come to understand, that Jesus, he was so passive. Amen. Amen. And everything that he did. Amen. Everything that Jesus moved. Amen. Hallelujah. He moved with compassion. Amen. Hallelujah. And glory to God. And when the Lord, amen, spoke to me and he said, the compassion has left many. Hallelujah. And you know, when I study this word, Jesus, amen, he said to his

There's still an invitation that Jesus was telling his disciples. The harvest is plentiness, but the laborers, the workers, those that say they're believers, there are very few. Come on. Come on, amen. That meant the people today. God is reminding them that the harvest is ready. It's ripe for the picking. Amen. Glory to God. It's waiting right there. The fields are waiting. Hallelujah. But the thing is there enough believers, amen, that are going to step up, amen, that are going to step up and fight the good fight of faith. They're going to fight, amen, hallelujah, glory to God. And they're going to say, if none go with me, I'm going to follow Jesus. I'm going to pick up my cross daily. Glory to God. Amen. But is there enough? Amen. Is there enough out there? Glory to God. Is there anybody out there? Amen. Hallelujah. Glory to God. Amen. To be like Jesus. He was active. Amen. He was determined. Amen. Hallelujah. You know, I've come to tell you, amen. Glory.

to get active. It's time for us to participate. The time is drawing near. Amen. Where? On God's time clock. Come on. Glory to God. It's not our way, but it's His time. Glory to God. Amen. The harvest is plentiful. Hallelujah. Glory to God. But the workers are few. Hallelujah. Glory to God. You know, when you come to understand, when Jesus, when he walked, amen, amen, he sees the crowds, amen. He sees the crowds, amen, amen. And he moved with compassion, amen. He moved, amen, with compassion because the people, that crowd, they were helpless people. They were lost people. They were a broken people. They were ill. They were sick. They were oppressed. They were depressed, everything. Amen. Hallelujah. But Jesus walked with compassion. Amen. Hallelujah.

people. Amen. They will not change. He didn't have not an attitude like that. But the word of God says that Jesus had compassion. And the compassion must come back. Amen. They were hurting people. The Bible, you can tell the word of God. He is so true. Amen. Just like then. Amen. Today. Hallelujah. Right across the nations. Even with our loved ones. Amen. There's hurting people. There's hurting people around us. There's hurting people in our job site. There's hurting people in our reservations. There's hurting people out there right now. Amen. Hallelujah. And those people are searching. They're searching. They're searching. Amen. Glory to God. And many are questioning their life. Many have suicidal thoughts in their mind, and they're questioning their mind. Why was I born? Why am I here? Why am I living? I do not want to live. They're questioning. They're being tormented. Their minds are being tormented. But we have the answer tonight. We have the answer tonight. Amen. And there is an urgency call. There is still an invitation. Jesus is calling. Hallelujah. Hallelujah. Glory to God. You know, there's people out there. They want to hear something. They want to hear something. Hallelujah. Glory to God. Why? Because they never heard the good news. They never heard somebody sit down with them to tell them about the good news about Jesus Christ. Hallelujah. Glory to God. The only message today, the only message for humanity. Amen. We got it tonight. Amen. Glory to God. Every nation will be shaken. Every nation is going to be shaken. Hallelujah. But we got your answer tonight. And his name is Jesus. Come on.

the gospel of Jesus Christ. Jesus is alive forevermore. Amen. I don't know about you. Amen. Hallelujah. I know what this Jesus did for me. That's why I can't sit down like a lump on a log. Amen. Hallelujah. You see, the harvest is plentiful. It's plentiful. Come on. Amen. And Jesus says, pray. Pray, Sapatoya. Pray, Regina. Pray, Manitoba. Pray for the laborers. Amen. Hallelujah. That's why Jesus, amen, he called his 12 disciples, come on, and he's calling the fivefold ministry, he's calling the disciples, he's calling you. Hallelujah. Glory to God. Hallelujah. He called them, he said, pray, pray, amen. Hallelujah, glory to God. Hallelujah. Why?

pray. Hallelujah. But I want to tell you, he told them to pray, but glory to God, but it was something to be imparted inside of them. Hallelujah. It was to make them to be out there. Amen. Hallelujah. To be those that would be out in the front lines to pray for people. Amen. To go out to reach the lost with no cost. Amen. Hallelujah. That's why God told them, I'm sending you. And the Spirit of God is saying, I'm going to send you. He's going to send you. Glory to God. God's not wasting time. Amen. Glory to God. He's not wasting time. Amen. If you're listening to me, amen. The harvest is plentiful. Amen. But the labors are few. And that meant there was there was just only a few people. Glory to God. And you look around. Just like then and now. There's only a few people. Amen. But yet, there's an urgency call in my spirit. There's an urgency burning inside my spirit today on this harvest weekend. Amen. I thank God that people can gather. Hallelujah. But there's an urgency in my spirit because there is a great commission. The Bible says to compel them to come. Hallelujah. Glory to God. Hallelujah. It's better than a turkey dinner. Amen. Compel. Compel the lost to come. Hallelujah. God is going to stir something up. Hallelujah. Glory to God. There's something. Amen. Hallelujah. Glory to God. Hallelujah. There's a great invitation. Amen. Glory to God. But one day, the word of God says that God is not always going to strive with men. Come on. Hallelujah. Glory to God. Either you're lukewarm or hot tonight. Hallelujah. Come on. Amen. Hallelujah. I didn't come to Zapatoyac. Amen. To win anybody's favor. I come to preach the word of God. Amen. Glory to God. Because there's a burning. Amen. There's an urgency call. It's time for us to wake up. Amen. What God is saying tonight. You know that when Jesus, he seen the people, they were exhausted. Amen. Amen. They were so exhausted. Amen. They were tired. They were broken hearted. Amen. They were sick. Amen. They had no hope. Amen. Hallelujah. But the hope was there. Amen. Hallelujah. Because, hallelujah, the word of God says, where a king is, amen, the word of the Lord is, where the word of a king is, there's power. Amen. There's power here in Zapatoyac. Hallelujah. Glory to God. Hallelujah. Hallelujah. You know, he looked at them. Why? They were like sheep without a shepherd. They were sheep without a shepherd. And we have a lot of them. Glory to God. You see, before Jesus ever called his 12 disciples to work, I want to give you a revelation. Before he called his 12 disciples, amen, glory to God, he taught them one thing.
He taught them to see. Come on. He taught them to see in the natural and supernatural. Hallelujah. Because you see, that's where the world, that's where many of us cold. Many are spiritually blind. Amen. They don't have that. They don't see with the eyes of God. The compassion has left many. Oh, glory to God. You see, it's time. It's time for us to reach out. It's time for us to reach out. Glory to God. Amen. To help people. Amen. To reach out to our children and our reservations. To reach out to those that are incarcerated. To reach out to those, amen, in the next community. To reach out to the nations. To reach out to your neighbor. To reach out to those in your job. It's time for us to reach out to be that light. Amen. In this dark world. Hallelujah. Glory to God. Amen. Amen. It's time. It's time. Let's not waste time. It's time for us to tell the souls about Jesus. Amen. Glory to God. Amen. It just shook me to the core. Amen. It shook me to the core in my backyard. I begin to cry. I begin to weep. Amen. When the Lord, he said, the compassion has left many. And I just repented. Even though I have a heart to be out there. But yet my spirit was stirred up. And the Holy Ghost, I felt so convicted. And I began to cry out and pray. And I said, Lord, send me. Send me. Hallelujah. And there's somebody that is listening through this live broadcast. You were once on fire. You once were out in the front lines. You were once one that never missed church. You were one that wanted to reach out and tell somebody about Jesus. But somewhere down in your life, something happened. But I'm here to tell you, hallelujah, glory to God, it's time. It's time, amen, to ask the Holy Spirit, amen, to put that compassion back into your life. You see, the Word of God says, you know, glory to God, hallelujah, that the harvest is plentiful. But the labors are few. You know, tonight, I'm not going to be too long. And you know, but I want to tell you, and I'm going to prophetically utter this and speak it into existence. Because the Spirit of God is active. It's powerful. Amen. And it's going to establish what it's set out to do tonight. And I'm going to pray. And our prayer tonight, each and one of us, is to pray to God, Lord, give me your eyes. Give me the eyes to perform the things that you call me to do. Lord, help me to
to see what you see. Because too long, we're too busy seeing what God didn't give us those eyes to see those things. It's time for us to have the spiritual eyes of God tonight. Come on. Amen. You know, the Lord has put in my heart many years to do street ministry in the heart of Saskatchewan. And you know, the Lord really dealt in my spirit to be in the front lines with those people. You know, I said, Lord, let me see with your eyes. Let me have your heartbeat. And where did the Lord take me? He took me to the streets, to the highways and byways. He took me to the lost. He took me to the brokenhearted. Amen. Why? Because he has anointed me. Amen. To preach. Amen. Good tidings. He has anointed me to heal the sick, to set the captives free. Amen. It's time for you to rise up. Glory to God. It's time for us to rise up. Amen. Glory to God. I want to tell you, those that are listening, I don't know what you've been through, but Jesus loves you and he can change your life. And you know, he can put that compassion in your heart. And you know, compassion will cause you to move. Amen. Compassion will cause you to move and do things that you've never done in your life. And we need that to come back. We need that to come back in our hearts. We need that to come back into our ministry. Amen. Hallelujah. Glory to God. God isn't asking us tonight to bring what you don't have. Amen. Hallelujah. He's asking us to surrender. Amen. What you don't have, come on. Hallelujah. You know, the Spirit of God, he's not going to ask for what you don't have. But in all the years of my travels and ministry, I've seen many, many testify. And you know, God needs your testimony. He needs the compassion. Amen. Hallelujah. Glory to God. He needs your hands to reach out to the brokenhearted. Amen. Hallelujah. He needs your willing heart. Amen. Hallelujah. He needs a humble spirit. Amen. The word of God said, you want to be great amongst them, learn to be a servant. Amen. Go wash somebody's feet. Amen. Hallelujah. Go out there to the highways.

about themselves in their walk with the Lord. Or maybe you're not saved, and maybe you would say, hallelujah, God can use me. God can use me. I made so many mistakes in my life. This God, this Jesus that you're talking about, he won't use me. He can't use me. You see, many of us have failed. I have failed. You have failed. Many of us have been hurt. Many of us have been broken. Amen. Many of us been in that place. Amen. Hallelujah. But one day, just like Paul, amen, before he was Saul, before he became Paul, he was on that road to Damascus Road, amen, hallelujah, and the Bible says that he seen a light, amen, and the word of God said he was transfigured, he was changed, and God can change anyone. He can change anyone. Amen. It don't matter what you've done. It don't matter where you've been. God can change you. Amen. It don't matter how many times you fell. It don't matter how many times, you fell, but you can still get back up. Amen. We're all going to fail. We're all going to fall short of the glory of God. Amen. I want to tell you, my brothers and sisters that I love, and those that are in incarceration, and those that are listening that have no hope, that think that you're a failure. I'm here tonight to tell you that the harvest doesn't need perfect people. The harvest doesn't need perfect people, because you and I weren't perfect. Come on. Hallelujah. You know, when I study the word of God, I come to understand every character, every man or woman of God in the Bible. When I study the word, I come to understand that Moses had all kinds of excuses. Amen. Hallelujah. That David, amen, he had failures. Amen. Just like me and you. Amen. You know, the Bible says that Peter, he denied Jesus. Come on. Amen. Hallelujah. And that Paul, amen, he persecuted the Christians. But yet, amen, God still used them. And there's somebody listening on this live broadcast. You might have been a Paul. You might have been a David. You might have had failures. You might have been caught doing something that you shouldn't have done. You were at the wrong place at the wrong time. Amen. Glory to God. But I've come here to declare the word of the Lord. Amen. That God can use you. Amen. God will bring you out of captivity. Amen. Hallelujah. Hallelujah. I can't help but to get excited. Amen. You see, I was thinking about all the celebration right across the nations. But that word came to me, compassion. And on this Thanksgiving weekend, we should be praying, send me. Send me, amen. But I'm going to ask you tonight, are you willing to go? Are you willing to go? Are you willing to go? Amen. Are you willing to trust in the one who does know and hold your tomorrows? Come

own? Are you willing to trust the one who knows your future? Come on. Are you willing to trust God with all your heart and all your soul? And you're not going to lean on your own understanding, but you're going to trust in him tonight. Because right now, we're living in critical time. There's an urge, and we should have that urge in our spirit. Amen. Right across the nations, in our homes, we should have that urge burning in our spirit. Amen. Amen. There's an invitation call. Amen. Hallelujah. Jesus is calling. Amen. Glory to God. Jesus is calling. Hallelujah. Tonight, if you're listening, you might be one of those people. Amen. And you're not listening by accident. The Spirit of God. Amen. Hallelujah. Maybe you're one of those people that need hope tonight. Maybe you're one that needs love. Amen. Maybe you're one that needs somebody to come your way with compassion. Amen. And I want to tell you, ministers and people, that Jesus walked with compassion. And that there's people that need Jesus tonight. We are living in critical time right now. Amen. It's time for us to wake up. Amen, church. It's time for us to wake up. Glory to God. Because the harvest is plentiful, but the laborers are few. Who is willing to go? Who is willing to follow Jesus? Come on. But I heard the Spirit tell me, you tell them, I'm going to send them. He said, you tell them I'm going to send them. He's going to send you. Amen. Hallelujah. Glory to God. Why? Because you can go help them. You can go encourage the lost. Amen. You can reach out to them. Glory to God. Hallelujah. Glory to God. Somebody, young generation, it don't matter how young you are. It don't matter how old you are. It's time for you to stand up. It's time for you to stand up. Amen. And reach the lost. Hallelujah. Glory to God, there's a harvest field. Hallelujah. Don't wait. Don't wait for somebody to send you. Don't wait for an invitation behind a pulpit. Come on. It's time for us to step in the field. And that field might be your home. That field might be your community. That field, amen, is out there. It's waiting. Amen. Glory to God. It's waiting. The field is waiting. Come on. The field is waiting. Amen. The harvest is ready. Are you going to say, Lord, send me? Amen. You know, the word of God says, those who sow in tears, come on. It's time for the church to travail. It's time for the church to mourn. It's time for the church to pray. The field is waiting.

They that sow in tears will reap in joy. Weeping may endure for a nighttime season, but joy is coming to your home. Joy is coming to your community. Joy is coming to your relationship. Hallelujah. Oh, hallelujah. And you know, I'm almost done. Give me a few minutes. Glory to God. Amen. Hallelujah. I'm going to share this one powerful word. I had a lot to share in my spirit, but tomorrow night, the word that the Lord deposited, a powerful revelation, you don't want to miss it. I know it's going to do something. Amen. Something is going to open. Amen. Those things that were dead for so long, they're going to resurrect. Come on. The word of God said, hallelujah. Then I heard the voice of the Lord saying, whom shall I send? Hallelujah. And who will go for us? And I said, here I am. Here I am, Lord. Here I am, Lord. Send me. The voice of the Lord is still speaking. He's speaking and he's tugging on the heart of humanity. Amen. Amen. The voice is still speaking and the Lord is saying, whom shall I send? Who will go for us? Is there anybody out there that would say, here I am, send me. Send me. Hallelujah. You know, we're living in a time, and I'm not judging nobody, but we're living in a time that people only go when they have an invitation to church. Come on. I don't want to even go there. Glory to God. You know, we need to wake up because we have loved ones that need Jesus. I have family that need Jesus. I have lost family that need Jesus. And I'm not going to give up. I'm going to keep going. Amen. You see why? I'm just like Isaiah. He experienced God. He experienced the holiness of God. He experienced who God was. Amen. He experienced the forgiveness of God. Come on. That's why when God spoke, amen, and he heard that voice, he heard the Lord's voice saying, whom shall I send and who will go for us? And Isaiah experienced the holiness of God, the greatness of God, the merciful God, the forgiving God. He experienced the loving God. And just like me, you know, Isaiah, he didn't hesitate. He immediately surrendered. He didn't hesitate. He didn't have any excuses anymore because he knew who his God was. Amen. Hallelujah. He experienced God. Amen. He experienced his presence. Amen. Hallelujah. Glory to God. And his presence is here tonight. Glory to God. I'm not going to

0: Amen. Hallelujah. Glory to God. That's why Isaiah, he didn't hesitate. And now's the time, church. Hallelujah. Now's not the time to hesitate. Now's not the time for you to wait until tomorrow, until your best preacher comes along or your best singer. Come on. Don't hesitate. Come on. Now's the time for salvation. Church, amen. Are you going to be one tonight in Sapatoyak and those that are listening through this live stream? Are you going to be one and to be like Isaiah when he said, send me. Send me. Amen. Glory to God. Amen. I'll get the musicians back up here tonight. Glory to God. I don't want you to miss tomorrow night. Amen. The Lord deposited a word in my heart. Amen. In my spirit. Glory to God. Amen. But before I sit down and give it back to the pastor, I want to give you that invitation to you might not know Jesus, but you would be one that something stirred up in your spirit. Something stirred up in your spirit, and you'd be like Isaiah when the Lord speaks to you. You're going to be one that's not going to hesitate. Because the one thing today that we are facing, there's a spirit that is causing people to go backwards. There's a spirit in the land that is causing people not to work together. Come on. There's a spirit in the land that is causing the compassion to leave the heart. Because I'll tell you, if you have the heart of God tonight, if you have the heart of God tonight, glory to God, compassion will move you. Glory to God. Amen. It's a scary thing to fall in the hands of a living God. Amen. Hallelujah. Many are lost. Many are brokenhearted. There's a mama out there. You have a broken heart. You tried everything you could. You tried drugs. You tried a relationship and it didn't work. And you're broken. But God sees. God sees your situation. And the ministering angels right now are being dispatched to your home. The Holy Ghost is going to embrace you. He's going to wrap his arms around you and tell you, my daughter, try me. Try me. I love you. I love you with everlasting love. I paid a big, mighty price for you, my daughter. My son, I love you. You don't have to go down that road. You're not too far. But notice, my son, you could try to run. You could try to hide. But my eyes are upon thee, saith the Lord. And the Holy Spirit right now, he's going to that one that has been falsely accused. The Holy Ghost is going to cause favor. I hear that word release, release. God is about to release. God is going to open the captive doors. God is going to do what no other power can do. But before I sit down and let them, glory to God, continue their praise and worship, I want to pray. And I want to declare and decree a word. Glory to God through this live stream. Holy Ghost, I pray that you captivate your people, the young generation, the nations, that you're going to shake the nations to the core. That, Lord God, that everything that is taking place on this planet Earth, Lord God, you wrote it. It is written in your word. It is no surprise to those that follow you. But Lord, there's an urgency call that, Lord, I pray and decree that you're going to shake those that backslid, those that are far from you, Lord God, those that don't know you. I pray and decree that, Lord, your compassion is going to catch and fall upon them, Lord, Holy Ghost. Fall upon them, Lord God. Many are hurt and many are brokenhearted. But I pray, Holy Ghost, that you send your ministering angels to their homes. I pray those that are bedridden, those that need a miracle, those that need a fresh touch, I pray that their bodies, their minds would conform to your word, that they are healed by your stripes. They are healed. And Lord, I pray that you'll open their spiritual eyes, that they will see those fields are ready. That their hearts will be drawn to you in your heartbeat. And Father God, we thank you for this great opportunity this night. That, Lord, I felt that urgency in my spirit, oh God. And I repent tonight for the nations. I repent. Repent, Lord, have mercy on the nations. Have mercy upon those, the abominations of the lands, the cities. Have mercy. Have mercy on us, O God. Lord God, send us. Send us. And send them, Lord God. In your name, Jesus. In your name, Jesus. Go ahead. Go ahead.
1: Everyone's prayer.

0: feel this anointing. I'm not going to beg or plead. Glory to God. Amen. Jesus, the healer, is here.
1: Jesus. Hallelujah.

0: Hallelujah, hallelujah. Praise the Lord. Thank you, Lord Jesus. Hallelujah. I'm safe in the arms of Jesus. Hallelujah. Praise the Lord. Come on over. Hallelujah, hallelujah. At this time, I want to get the brother and the sister from Saskatchewan, Brian and Cheryl Crow from Cockatoos. I think it's Cockatoos. Muskogan, rather, Muskogan, Saskatchewan. And then after they do that, I'd like to call on Wilford Leask. And also, I want to do the prayer request. There are prayer requests here. I got to get them done, and I'll get Brother Brian Crow.
1: Praise God.
2: Praise the Lord. Greet us all in Jesus' name from Sapatoya to Manitobans. Praise God. Hallelujah. It's good to be here. Hallelujah. And good to come and worship the Lord. Praise God. And hallelujah. Really, God lots out of the message from Sister. Praise God. Hallelujah. And, you know, praise God. I was thinking about Joseph. Praise God. And when he preserved his family and he gathered the grain into the garners. Praise God. And, you know, just to preserve his family. And praise God, in a famine, they were in a famine in 7 years, praise God, and his family came, praise God, hallelujah, you know, praise God, it came to get food from Pharaoh, praise God, and he preserved them, hallelujah. If it wasn't for him, we wouldn't be here, hallelujah, you know, praise God. And no, it says to fill up your garners and your granaries and what it means, you know, praise God. And here, hallelujah. This is your granary, hallelujah, with the word of God, hallelujah. And praise God. And that's what I got from the message, hallelujah. Thank you, Jesus. It's a good message, hallelujah. It's a, we had a good day with Tom, praise God, and travel with him and talk, praise God, and, you know, hallelujah. And, you know, when I was traveling to Swan, praise God, and, you know, the Lord showed me that Will and Brenda were going to come, and, you know, and I didn't want to tell Tom, because the Lord just showed me in a truck, you know, praise God, and Cheryl, I didn't want to tell her, but I knew, hallelujah, they were coming, praise God, hallelujah. You see, the Lord is so good, praise God, he shows you, you know, every service that I go to, I ask the Lord, open my eyes, open my ears, that I may hear your voice and, you know, see something that's from you. Hallelujah. Praise God. I'm going to let my wife speak. Praise God.
3: Jesus. Praise the Lord. I greet you all in the name of Jesus tonight. And I thank the Lord that we could be here again. You know, this is going to be our third time on NCI. Our first time was in Cross Lake, second time in Lake St. Martin, and now here. But I just want to say hello to all those guys out there, my northern family, Gordon Garden Hill, and Red Sucker Lake, Norway House, and also in God's Lake. I thank the Lord that we could be here. To those ones in Peguis, Brother Ernie Stevenson, Sister Katie Muskego out in Cross Lake, you know, I thank the Lord for everybody, Kingsley and Sylvia Beardy from Lake St. Martin, and Rita and Loretta, forgive me, Lester, Sinclair from Little Saskatchewan, you know, all the brothers and sisters throughout Manitoba, we miss you guys, you know, God bless you, and, you know, keep us in prayer, keep my children, keep my grandchildren in prayer, and, You know, we may be going through our trials and testings right now, but you know what? We're coming out. We're coming out of the fire where God is rubbing away all that dross away from our souls and, you know, making us shiny and clean to enter into his kingdom. You know, just keep my children. You know, I have a heavy heart for my girl and for my son. You know, keep them in prayer. I know they're going through lots. But you know that we're going to come through together.
4: Yes. Amen.
3: And God bless you all.
0: Hallelujah. Praise
5: Thank
0: the
5: you,
0: Lord.
5: Jesus.
0: I'd like to invite Wilford Lees here. We all know him as Robert or Beaver. Come on over, brother. He's been with us all weekend. Hallelujah. Man of God. Hallelujah.
6: Yes. Amen.
7: Amen. Praise the Lord. I thank the Lord I could be here. The word was from heaven.

got called, met his horse in this world, Mr. Hudson, yeah, Joe Tasky, I want to say they're lost. They need Jesus. Amen. They're out there, you're lost. You need Jesus. You need the door to come in. You need to repent. You need the blood of Jesus. I want to share a scripture in St. John chapter 10. Verse one scripture. It's about the door. The door God's door. I am the door. By me, if any man enter, he shall be saved. And shall go in and out and find pastures. We here today in this world, people are preaching the word, telling the word of God to many lives that are lost out there. Many preachers are preaching the truth today. What's happening today in Saputoyak? You need Jesus. You got that door there. It's in your heart. It's in there to come in. Christ will knock at you in your heart. The word. I am the door. But if any man enter, he shall be saved too. And so go and out and find pastures. It's Jesus. Jesus is the pastor. Everything is in Jesus. It's only a flesh. That wants to be mistake. But the spirit, the brother said, that's quickened. I did the brother tonight. Ask the one that's going to save you. God's spirit through Christ Jesus. He's going to wash with his blood. He's going to change you. He's going to love you. He first loved you, he said the Bible. I'm going to go to the kingdom to be born again. You need to be saved, washed in the blood. That's why you're today sharing the good news of Jesus. He's risen, he's alive. That's where you're today. He's the heaven to make heaven your home. Your soul will meet you there one day. I'm going to meet my mother one day. He's gone many years back. And I want to say to the brother that here I was singing that song, my mother died with Jesus when he went home to heaven. I prayed that time. I was so young in the Lord. I didn't know nothing how to speak, to pray, how to put him in prayer. But God, the Spirit of God came and tell me how to pray. They did a priest that time. My late dad and mother. My dad came here, walked towards me, looking for a priest. But I didn't know what was priest all about. But I found Jesus was a priest. When God speak to me, my dad say, "Come, priest, make him out get My brothers, sisters, big family at the shack, but we're only six of us now. Four of them are gone. Mother's gone, dad's gone. But today, they're gone. Their soul's gone. But they hear that Jesus is alive, he's risen. When in tomorrow, and tell you it, you bet the book. Asama, they're gone. That's why we're telling you, get saved. Get washed in the blood of Jesus. Christ Jesus. He's the

0: Mochki Ditinan, Mogi Yatinan, he said, Sultanan, you know, the Spirit will deal with you. Had to be scared. Pegogisaga, the Teo Mittan, Chisu in heaven, Castal de Terrain, the Teo Miguin, Utago Mittenaski, our Siluga Taski, a soul, no mau, Menentum. Which Tomapo is the biggest catch. Only way I could tell you, Jesus saves. I want to ask brother to sing a song, my mother, I get a mustabar, I get a scan it, Jesus, I get you in it, in heaven, call my aunt, my mother. He calls me uncle, my brother, Calvin there, sing a song, that mother song, that song, Christ Jesus song. How great thou art, you tell him to do, you still give if you do not. Jesus loves you. Yes. Amen.
1: Praise God.

0: Praise God.
1: Praise the Lord. I'll sing that song that my uncle, which also my brother in the Lord.
2: Thank you, Lord. Thank you, Jesus.
1: Thank you. It's a very special song to my family. I know when I was traveling for the Lord some 40 years ago, and I used to come home and my grandmother would just be there waiting, excited and just wanted to hear where I went and tell her the stories of my travels in the gospel, and my, it was just wonderful. And then, she was on her deathbed, and she'd come home. We'd go visit her, and we would sing this one song that she really loved, and "How Great Thou Art," and she'd just, just be raising her hands, and as we sang that song, and the Lord has really touched that song, amen, and my family. And one of my other grandmothers said, always requested that song because she enjoys that song. Amen. If you know this song, it's

Praise the Lord. Hallelujah. How great thou art. Hallelujah. I got some prayer requests here. I'll be reading their prayer request. Good evening to the people of Sapotoyak and also in Manitoba listening to and tuning into NCI FM all over Manitoba. Hallelujah. I got a prayer request here for Tyler Sinclair, and it says sick here. So Tyler, get a healing. Come to Jesus. Hallelujah. And a prayer request for Michael Cook, who was here. And also, he is sick, so he's asking for a healing. Hallelujah. Praise the Lord. Hallelujah. Prayer request going out to Carter Sutherland for healing, that he will walk with his legs in Jesus' name. Hallelujah. Believe from Peguis, Manitoba. And also, our grandchildren in Sap and in Winnipeg, my sister, my daughters and sons, prayer request coming from Rita Gott in Swan River. Hallelujah. Praise the Lord.

Laura, our elder, Rita God, good evening to her as well. And also a prayer request for Cicely Campbell for healing. Hallelujah. Was over at the Swan Valley Lodge, I believe. Hallelujah. And a prayer request for my brother Ron Bursa, Swan River Hospital. He is listening to the NCIFM Jiwa. Praise the Lord there, Brother Ron. Brother Ron, we keep you in prayer. Hallelujah. And also to Leon Bursa from Roblin Hospital, we pray for healing prayers in Jesus' name. So pray for Leon and Ron Bursa. And also a prayer request for Mary Sagaskisis for healing in her body. Hallelujah. We pray for Mary Sagaskisis. Hallelujah. Hallelujah. A prayer request for my dad, Dino, Brother Mitchell, and Sister Sanhaley, Heavenly, rather, miss you and love yous from Dakota and kids. Hallelujah. Praise the Lord. Prayer request for sons Cyrus, Ezra, Kenneth, daughters Maxine, Coral, and Marita. And so these are the prayer requests. Any prayer requests you want to send, give us a call at 587-2213. 204-587-2213. Can one of you brothers sing a song? Hallelujah. Brother Day, if you want, can you sing a song? Get them to sing a song. Brother Day and ministers, can you come and pray for our prayer request? Hallelujah.

Praise the Lord. Hallelujah. Thank you, Brother Henry Day from Winnipeg, and also Brother Douglas Dick. I also have Brother Calvin Campo and Brother Thomas Catchaway. I'd like to invite Henry, Douglas Dick to come and share testimony and maybe in song. Come and sing a song and prayer. Brother Day will play your drums for you, and the guitar's right there.

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I want to sing this song, and I love my reserve, and also Split Lake. 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Amen. I want to sing this song. 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I mean, that too, and also War Lake. It used to be called Elford one time.

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I started off as a young man. 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

0: if you're listening, can just pass it on. 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Hallelujah. Maybe a little more praise the Lord. 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I can't hear very well. I need some more. 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

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Amen. These two preachers over here tonight. I'm going to get them over there one of these days. 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It's not too old. As I said, they built it up recently, a few years back, so it's a good hall. If you're listening, you come and help us at that time. We'll let you know. Amen. I'm going to bring all these people from Sapatoya to come over there and invade the place. So may God bless you. I love you all. 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

0: Sister Josephine, come on, sing a song. 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I have a prayer request here. I would like to Linda Kimatz to come back to the Lord. Praise the Lord, Sister Linda Kimatz.
1: Praise the Lord. Thank you, Jesus.

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0: That's Chris's pie maker. She's unable to make it. Maybe tomorrow. She needs a prayer. She needs prayer for healing. So I pray for her, Lord. I just lift her up and put her in your hands, Lord God, in the name of Jesus. She'll heal my sister in Jesus' name. Touch her from the crown of her head to the soles of her feet in Jesus' name. And she'll be made whole in the name of Jesus. Hallelujah. I thank you for her obedience, Lord. When they ask her to bake something, Lord God, or cook something, that she's always there. I pray that you'll bring total healing to her in Jesus' name. Amen.
1: Praise the Lord. I got a prayer request here. Prayer request going out to Aaron Crow. Fulfill the ministry God is calling him to do. Geraldine Crow and her

0: healing and grieving of their loss of their son and their brother, whom was taken so suddenly. Keep Cheryl and Brian and Tyrell in prayer. Hallelujah. Praise the Lord. Thank you. So we'll come to a close. Tomorrow we'll start again. We started a little bit late, but tomorrow we'll continue on from NCI Live. I'd like to thank Brother Calvin, Brother Tom Catchaway, Brother Douglas Dick. Brother Calvin and Brother Douglas Dick, Henry Day, for Ian, for providing the music. Thank you. Thank you for everything. Thank you for Sapatoyag. Brother Calvin, I'm going to say a few words.
1: Thank you. Miigwet, Nanashkomal Mantu. And sing a closing song are you this evening.
2: Amen.
1: One song that I used to hear Brother Silas Woodhouse sang this song, you know, many times. And, you know, he was a very gifted musician. But you know, he's gone on now to be with the Lord. And he paid a debt. He paid a debt he did not owe.

0: Amen. Thank you for tuning in with us here this evening as we had our live NCI event here from Sapotovia Cree Nation. And a big thanks here to Tom Catchway and Christopher Keymas for making it happen. Brother Chris. Yeah.
1: Praise the Lord. Hallelujah. Let's all rise and come to a close. We'll see you again tomorrow. Tune in again, 96.9. And also all of Manitoba. Oh, Lord Jesus, we ask you, Lord, thank you for this wonderful evening, Lord. We ask you, Lord, to watch over us, Lord, in our needs. Watch over us as we go our separate ways. Lord, we're thankful for the food that we received. Bless the hands that prepared it. Hallelujah. In Jesus' name I pray. And everybody said, amen. Amen. May the grace of our Lord Jesus Christ and the love of God and the fellowship of the Holy Spirit be with us now and forevermore. Amen. Amen.
2: Company Anthropic says one of its models sent a false murder tip to the Philadelphia Police Department. Philly police say the tip was marked as spam by its system, but they're still not happy about it. Brianna Smith with ABC's Philadelphia station has the latest.
3: The department said in a statement, quote, "The city of Philadelphia takes this incident very seriously. The company must strengthen its safeguards to prevent similar incidents from impacting city systems without the city's knowledge. The two-month delay in detecting and reporting the incident to the city is unacceptable." After the incident, Anthropic told police it ended that testing process and will have additional authorization in the future in hopes of preventing AI errors.
2: Anthropic says it happened while developers were testing how the model interacts with the government website. The World Health Organization still doesn't know what caused the death of a young worker at a lab in Russia that focuses on plague and other illnesses. The WHO has called for a continued investigation. Halifax's beloved 104-year-old gopher tortoise is set to undergo surgery for a bladder stone next week. Jeff Gray is the manager of the Museum of Natural History, where Gus resides. He says the nostalgia of being able to visit the museum to see Gus with your children or grandchildren is something that really resonates with people.
4: I think for a lot of people, it's a generational thing. People have visited Gus when they were a child. They returned with their children. They returned with their grandchildren and have this sort of same experience continuity. And there's not many things that you can do like that.
2: Almost every day, visitors can join Gus on his afternoon walk around the museum. He strolls in the museum's grassy yard when the weather is warm and wanders around the exhibits indoors when it's cold or rainy. This is the Canadian Press. In sports, William Nylander scored twice and added three assists as the visiting Toronto Maple Leafs edged out the Colorado Avalanche 6-3 in NHL action. Auston Matthews had two goals and two assists. The Ottawa Senators beat the visiting Nashville Predators 3-2 in an NHL shootout. The Senators improved to 4-1. Meanwhile, the Montreal Canadiens defeated the visiting Detroit Red Wings 1-0. The Canadiens improved to 2-2-1. The Winnipeg Blue Bombers have saved

their season. The Blue Bombers hung on to defeat the Calgary Stampeders 33-28 in CFL action. The hosts improved to 8-8. The Stampeders slipped to 8-9. The Blue Bombers can clinch a playoff spot with a victory over their final two games. The Edmonton Elks and the BC Lions have already clinched playoff berths. And the Toronto Raptors defeated the Los Angeles Clippers 114-106 in NBA preseason action in Vancouver. From the Canadian Press, I'm Hannah Stolz.

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0: From the National Newsroom of the Canadian Press, I'm Hannah Stoles. Alberta Premier Danielle Smith spent a majority of her time on a call-in radio show Saturday defending her government's decision to roll back some Edmonton housing rules. Smith says the province reversed zoning bylaw changes that Edmonton made in 2024 because Ottawa influenced the city's rules. She says the changes surprised homeowners when bulldozers started tearing down homes on streets, brought down property values, and caused parking issues. The mayors of Alberta's two major cities have pushed back on the government's reversal, with Calgary's Jeremy Farkas saying the province was threatening local democracy. BC NDP leader David Eby is calling on Conservative interim leader Lorne Dirksen to fire his party's campaign director.
1: Speaking Saturday at an unrelated campaign announcement on Vancouver Island, Eby says Dirksen must remove Katie Merrifield for her comments related to the release of a report from the leader of the anti-immigration Restore Britain party. Eby says Merrifield's post, first published on June 17th, places an expletive in front of the word Islam and insists she called on her audience to defend Western civilization. Merrifield has since said on social media that she took down her original post within hours, saying that her anger was directed at extremism used to justify these horrific crimes, not at Muslims or their faith. Don Mitchell, The Canadian Press.
0: The RCMP says the FBI arrested a Canadian in connection with an attack by a criminal hacking group that breached the Bureau's online portal. The hackers accessed FBIjobs.gov and obtained sensitive personal data on nearly all FBI employees. The AI company Anthropic says one of its models sent a false murder tip to the Philadelphia Police Department. The company says it happened while developers were testing how the model interacts with government websites. In response, Philly's police department says the tip was marked as spam and called Anthropic's two-month delay in disclosing the incident unacceptable. An assistant professor of computer sciences says he considers the incident a high-risk event.
2: It obviously has its own merits. But then it comes with, I don't want to say demerits, but then it comes with a bunch of risks that we should be actively aware of and manage.
0: After the incident, Anthropic told police it ended that testing process and will have additional authorization in the future in hopes of preventing AI errors. Halifax's beloved 104-year-old gopher tortoise is set to undergo surgery for a bladder stone next week. Gus has been receiving love and well wishes from supporters across the world ahead of the surgery. Jeff Gray is the manager of the Museum of Natural History, where Gus resides. He says he's worried because he understands that any surgery comes with risks.
3: We bear a certain amount of worry as you go into these things, but we are also really excited about his return and him being healthy as we go forward.
0: Gus is believed to be the oldest gopher tortoise in the world. This is the Canadian Press. In sports, William Nylander scored twice and added three assists as the visiting Toronto Maple Leafs edged out the Colorado Avalanche 6-3 in NHL action. Auston Matthews had two goals and two assists. The Ottawa Senators beat the visiting Nashville Predators 3-2 in an NHL shootout. The Senators improved to 4-1. Meanwhile, the Montreal Canadiens defeated the visiting Detroit Red Wings 1-0. The Canadiens improved to 2-2-1. The Winnipeg Blue Bombers have saved their season. The Blue Bombers hung on to defeat the Calgary Stampeders 33-28 in CFL action. The hosts improved to 8-8. The Stampeders slipped to 8-9. The Blue Bombers can clinch a playoff spot with a victory over their final two games. The Edmonton Elks and the BC Lions have already clinched playoff berths. And the Toronto Raptors defeated the Los Angeles Clippers 114-106 in NBA.

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0: From the National Newsroom of the Canadian Press, I'm David Augustine. Whether an unelected campaign official should be held accountable for comments has become an issue in British Columbia's election. NDP leader David Eby calling on interim Conservative leader Lauren Dirksen to fire his party's campaign director for her comments made on social media. Katie Merrifield placed an expletive in front of the word Islam, and she called on her audience to defend Western civilization. She has since taken down the post and apologized, adding her anger was at the extremism used to justify horrific crimes related to sexual abuse. From church pews to community events and family dinners, the debate and referendum on whether Alberta should leave Canada is taking a toll on voters. Sarah Batchelor, who lives in southern Alberta, says her family will not discuss politics during a Thanksgiving dinner this weekend because of how stressful the debate has become.
1: I'm feeling more dysregulated in general just because of the extra stress and having to navigate those conversations carefully at school and even within my home.
0: The October 19th referendum includes a total of 10 questions, but the key one is whether voters want to hold a second binding referendum on leaving Confederation. A complaint has been filed to the medical regulator over an MP saying drugs like fentanyl are painless and readily available in a MAID report. Claire Brosseau has been trying to get access to medical assistance in dying for persistent mental disorders and says she was triggered by Dr. Marcus Pulowski's words. The quote is included in Pulowski's written argument against expanding access to MAID for mental illness until fundamental concerns are addressed. Brosseau says she wants Pulowski to make a public statement taking back what he said and informing people of how awful overdosing on fentanyl is. Halifax Regional Police say a call that prompted a lockdown at a high school in the city came from outside the country. City police say a man called Halifax West High School on Thursday, claiming to be on school property with a weapon. Local police say law enforcement agencies in Florida helped determine the call was fake and that it came from outside of Canada. No charges have been laid in relation to the incident, which remains under investigation. And Halifax's beloved 104-year-old gopher tortoise is set to undergo surgery for a bladder stone next week. Gus has been receiving love and well wishes from supporters across the world ahead of the surgery. Jeff Gray is the manager of the Museum of Natural History where Gus resides, and he says he's worried because he understands that any surgery comes with risks.
2: We bear a certain amount of worry as you go into these things, but we are also really excited about his return and him being healthy as we go forward.
0: Gus is believed to be the oldest gopher tortoise in the world. He has been a part of the Museum of Natural History since 1942, when a former museum director bought him for $5 in Florida. This is the Canadian Press. In sports, William Nylander scored twice and added three assists as the visiting Toronto Maple Leafs edged the Colorado Avalanche 6-3 in NHL action. Auston Matthews had two goals and two assists, while Nick Blankenberg and Easton Cowan also scored for the Leafs, who have now improved to 3-2-1. Nathan MacKinnon scored twice for the 3-2 Avalanche, while Brock Nelson added a single. Jake Batherson scored at 18:37 of the third period to tie the game at 2-2, and the Ottawa Senators beat the visiting Nashville Predators 3-2 in an NHL shootout. Tim Stützle also scored for the Sens, who improved to 4-1. Jonathan Marchessault and Ross Colton also scored for the Predators, who have now slipped to 2-1-2. And Zachary Bolduc scored in the sixth round of a shootout, and the Montreal Canadiens defeated the visiting Detroit Red Wings 1-0. Montreal netminder Jacob Fowler and Detroit goalie Daniil Tarasov each stopped 30 shots in regulation and overtime. The Canadiens improved to 2-2-1, while the Red Wings have slipped to 1-3-1. From the Canadian Press, I'm David Augustine.

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0: From the National Newsroom of the Canadian Press, I'm David Augustine. British Columbia NDP leader David Eby is calling on Conservative interim leader Lauren Dirksen to fire his party's campaign director.
1: Speaking Saturday at an unrelated campaign announcement on Vancouver Island, Eby says Dirksen must remove Katie Merrifield for her comments related to the release of a report from the leader of the Anti-Immigration Restore Britain party. Eby says Merrifield's post, first published on June 17th, places an expletive in front of the word Islam and insists she called on her audience to defend Western civilization. Merrifield has since said on social media that she took down her original post within hours, saying that her anger was directed at extremism used to justify these horrific crimes, not at Muslims or their faith. Don Mitchell, The Canadian Press.
0: Canada has joined several other nations in condemning the latest UN sanctions targeting the International Criminal Court. The new sanctions cut the court off from US-based financial services, technology companies, and American currency. Now, Washington is unhappy with investigations into the US and its allies, including Israel. Canada, however, has joined Denmark, Germany, France, Italy, Japan, the Netherlands, and the United Kingdom in issuing a joint statement reaffirming their continued and unwavering support for the ICC. A congressional delegation arrived in Ukraine's capital of Kyiv on Friday. The group of Republicans and Democrats, two senators and two House members, pledged continued support for the nation that has been at war with Russia since the invasion over 4 years ago. Ukrainian President Volodymyr Zelensky expressed optimism as he greeted them.
2: It's always very good and strong signal that the United States support Ukraine, and we're very thankful for your bipartisan support.
0: But that same day, President Donald Trump waived the sanctions placed on Russian oil, with Moscow promising 300,000 tons of diesel fuel. Just 4 weeks ago, President Trump signed the Lindsey Graham Act, named after the senator who died in July this year. Graham had just returned from Ukraine right before he passed away. The act expands U.S. sanctions against Russia. In the U.S., Southern Hospitality after Hurricane Isaias

0: ES left its mark on the Gulf Coast. A Red Cross contingent in North Carolina has been preparing supplies and readying disaster units to help out in Alabama, Florida, Louisiana, and Mississippi to assist communities that were in the storm's path. Now those crews from Fayetteville's Sand Hills chapter are on standby.
1: Six volunteers are on standby, ready to help if other emergencies strike.
2: We've definitely had ours with Matthew, Florence, Helene, and people came across the country from the Red Cross to help us, so it's our turn.
1: That readiness comes from experience, as the state marks 10 years since Hurricane Matthew.
2: So we're doing shelter training, feeding training, all those things that come about with an emergency.
1: And the response extends across the state. The Red Cross disaster unit's Fayetteville volunteers set to head south Monday.
0: That was reporter Penelope Lopez from ABC affiliate WTVD reporting. This is the Canadian Press. In sports, Trey Vavall returned the second half opening kickoff 88 yards for a touchdown to give Winnipeg a 24-9 lead, and the Blue Bombers hung on to defeat the visiting Calgary Stampeders 33-28 in CFL action. Winnipeg quarterback Zach Kolaris threw for 349 yards and two touchdowns as the hosts improved to 8-8. The Stampeders slipped to 8-9. Winnipeg led 17-9 at halftime. RJ Barrett had 20 points and 5 rebounds. Emmanuel Quickley chipped in with 18 points and 4 rebounds. And the Toronto Raptors defeated the Los Angeles Clippers 114-106 in NBA preseason action in Vancouver. Rui Hachimura led the Clippers with 14 points, while Darius Garland had 11 points and 4 assists. And guard Brandon Pajemski has signed a 5-year rookie-scale contract extension with the Golden State Warriors worth $110 million U.S. that takes him through the 2031-32 season. That's according to a person with direct knowledge of the agreement. From the Canadian Press, I'm David Augustine.

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0: From the National Newsroom of the Canadian Press, I'm David Augustine. Some candidates say dual local and provincial elections are causing a headache for voters in British Columbia. BC's municipal elections are on October 17th, with the provincial election 1 week later on October 24th. Prince George City Council candidate Corey Ramsey says multiple elections are leaving some voters confused.
1: You know, I'm hearing candidates going to the door for the municipal election being told that, you know, I can't vote for you because I'm voting for our MLA. I have people saying, oh, I can't wait to vote for you on the 24th. Well, that's the provincial election day.
0: Ramsey and other candidates say the provincial election is taking attention and volunteers away from local election campaigns. But NDP leader David Eby, who called the provincial snap election, says electors are capable of voting in both. The RCMP says a Canadian was arrested this week by the FBI in connection with a hacking attack that breached the Bureau's jobs portal and obtained sensitive personal data on nearly all FBI employees.
2: FBI Director Kash Patel confirmed the arrest on Friday, saying it happened earlier this week and is related to the Shiny Hunters attack on FBIjobs.gov. The identity of the person arrested and possible charges weren't immediately clear. An RCMP spokesperson confirmed the Mounties are aware of the arrest of a Canadian in connection with the Shiny Hunters attack, but would say nothing else. Shiny Hunters claimed responsibility for the hack in retaliation for a May FBI advisory, describing it as a cyber criminal group, and experts warn the breach could expose agents and their families to extortion and harassment. Lisa Laporte, The Canadian Press.
0: The Supreme Court of Canada says a judge must apply sentencing principles related to both Indigenous offenders and victims of crime in a harmonious way when it comes to cases of intimate partner violence. Canadian Press reporter Hannah Stoles says it also provided guidance and set out a new framework for determining an appropriate sentence in such cases.
3: The top court says Indigenous people are disproportionately and excessively imprisoned, while Indigenous women and girls suffer from unacceptably high levels of violence and abuse.
0: The decision stems from the case of a mentally challenged Mi'kmaq man from Nova Scotia who was sentenced to 5 years in prison for assaulting his partner, a Mi'kmaq woman. And nearly half of Canada's provinces and territories want the federal Liberals to fulfill an election promise to expand eligibility for a mining exploration tax credit. Nova Scotia, Manitoba, Saskatchewan, Alberta, British Columbia, and the Yukon have all written letters supporting the campaign. They say the measure would help projects move from exploration to production. Association for Mineral Exploration President Todd Stone points out

out that junior mining companies have to, quote, poke a lot of holes and predominantly focus on proving assets in efforts to move from discovery to development. This is the Canadian Press. In sports, Ryan Poehling's goal at 5:35 of the third period snapped a 2-2 tie to lift the visiting Anaheim Ducks to a 4-2 NHL victory over the winless Calgary Flames. Jackson Lacombe, Frank Vetrano, and Nikita Nesterenko also scored for the Ducks, who improved to 4-1. William Nylander tied a career high with 2 goals and 3 assists as the visiting Toronto Maple Leafs defeated the Colorado Avalanche 6-3 Saturday. Austin Matthews had 2 goals and 2 assists for the Leafs, who recorded their first road win of the season and improved to 3-2-1. Nathan MacKinnon scored twice for the Avs, who lost their first home game and slipped to 3-2. And Gavin Williams struck out 12 hitters. Jose Ramirez homered on a pitch just above home plate. And the Cleveland Guardians beat the Chicago White Sox 2-0 on Saturday to complete a comeback from an 0-2 deficit in their best-of-five AL Division Series. Cleveland opens the AL Championship Series at Tampa Bay on Monday night, seeking its first World Series trip since 2016. From the Canadian Press, I'm David Augustine.

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I hitched down I-65. I climbed into her Trans Am, an hour below Birmingham. She was headed home and I was there for the ride.

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0: From the National Newsroom of the Canadian Press, I'm David Augustine. A complaint has been filed with Ontario's medical regulator over an MP suggesting illicit drugs such as fentanyl are a painless and readily available option to end one's life. The submission to the College of Physicians and Surgeons of Ontario comes from a 49-year-old woman who has been trying to get access to medical assistance in dying for persistent mental disorders that began when she was a child. She takes issue with a supplementary opinion attached to a special joint committee report published in June on medical assistance in dying and mental disorders as a sole underlying medical condition. Her complaint targets a quote included in Dr. Marcus Pawlowski's written argument against expanding access to MAID for mental illness until fundamental concerns are addressed. Canada has signed a joint statement in support of the International Criminal Court after the United States moved to sanction the organization. The statement says the signatories strongly disagree with the sanctions and reaffirm their continued and unwavering support for the court. Here's Canadian Press reporter Lisa Laporte.
1: Canada issued the statement jointly with Denmark, Germany, France, Italy, Japan, the Netherlands, and the UK. The sanctions cut the court off from U.S.-based financial services, technology companies, and American currency. It's part of a campaign to dismantle the tribunal over investigations into the U.S. and its allies, including Israel.
0: The sanctions were announced after the Nobel Peace Prize was awarded to South African jurist Navi Pillay. Pillay chaired a commission that concluded last year that Israel was responsible for a genocide with a specific intent to destroy Palestinians in the Gaza Strip. The World Health Organization still doesn't know what caused the death of a young worker at a lab in Russia that focuses on plague and other illnesses. The UN Health Agency has cited initial unconfirmed reports suggesting pneumonic plague, a severe disease less common than the better-known bubonic plague linked to the Black Death. Pneumonic plague spreads from person to person, causing a severe form of pneumonia, but recovery rates are high if it's detected and treated in time. The WHO has called for a continued investigation. Well, from family dinners to workplaces, the debate and referendum on whether Alberta should leave Canada is taking a toll on voters. Kathy Bradshaw has already voted to stay in Canada. She says she can feel some tension in her office because of the vote on separation.
2: And I enjoy these people and I like them and I respect them, but I can tell they're not comfortable with it. They want to vote to separate, or at least to consider the separation, which, of course, we're only at step one of this referendum.
0: Albertans will vote on 10 questions on October 19th, including whether they want to stay in Canada or have a second binding referendum on leaving Confederation. And Ontario Provincial Police say two people died in a fiery plane crash near Fergus, Ontario, Friday. The aircraft was on fire, police say, but was successfully extinguished. The plane was occupied by two people when it crashed, and they were both pronounced dead at the scene. Police say the investigation into the crash is ongoing. This is the Canadian Press. In sports, the Winnipeg Blue Bombers returned to 500 on Saturday with a key 33-28 victory over the visiting Calgary Stampeders. The 8-8 Bombers sit in fourth place in the West Division and could clinch a crossover playoff berth with 2 weeks left in the CFL regular season. The Stampeders slipped to 8-9 and are last in the five-team West. The visiting Vancouver Whitecaps took an early lead on Oliver Lazare's goal, but Denis Benwanga scored early in the second half to salvage a 1-1 draw for the host LAFC in Major League Soccer action. The Western Conference leading Whitecaps moved 4 points ahead of Dallas and St. Louis. Dallas lost 3-2 to Charlotte on Saturday, while St. Louis hosts LA Galaxy today. And Toronto FC got goals from substitutes Lewis Morgan and Georgi Mihailovic in second-half stoppage time to stun CF Montreal 2-1 in MLS action. Toronto is 4 points below the Eastern Conference playoff cut line, while Montreal remains in the East basement. From the Canadian Press.

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0: From the National Newsroom of the Canadian Press, I'm David Augustine. French Ambassador to Canada, Hélène Farnot-Duframont, says her country admires Ottawa's response to extremely radical American demands.
1: She says her country sees Prime Minister Mark Carney's approach to managing trade negotiations with U.S. President Donald Trump's administration as exemplary. The Prime Minister called a halt to trade talks with Washington in August and accused the Trump administration of bringing fresh demands to the table at the last minute. Farnot-Duframont says broader global uncertainty makes Canada a very important and preferred partner for France. Canada and the EU are holding a bilateral summit later this month, and many observers hope that meeting produces details of a proposed new partnership between Canada and the EU. Hannah Stolz, The Canadian Press.
0: Thanksgiving gatherings across Alberta could be unusually tense this weekend as families confront disagreements over the province's upcoming separation referendum. Some residents say they're avoiding political discussions altogether to prevent arguments with relatives, neighbors, and co-workers who hold opposing views. Albertans vote on October 19th on 10 questions, including whether to remain in Canada or hold a second binding referendum on independence. Nearly half of Canada's provinces and territories want the federal Liberals to fulfill a tax credit election promise.
2: The Liberals' 2025 election platform pledged to expand the range of activities eligible for mineral exploration tax credits. The party promised to include the costs of engineering and feasibility studies for critical mineral projects. The Association for Mineral Exploration recently launched a campaign to hold the government to that promise. Nova Scotia, Manitoba, Saskatchewan, Alberta, British Columbia, and Yukon have all written letters in support of the campaign. They say it would help projects move from exploration to production. Jason White, The Canadian Press.
0: Pumpkin season is getting

0: pricier, at least for one Ontario farm.
1: Patrick and Christopher Butters grow ornamental pumpkins, gourds, and corn on their farm just south of London, Ontario. Although the farm is not paying tariffs directly to get goods across the border, Patrick Butters says trade tensions are pushing up freight, packaging, and diesel costs. He says average trucking rates are up 30% from last year, and cardboard packaging costs are up about 20% since the spring. The Canadian Federation of Agriculture says farmers across Canada are also paying more for machinery, parts, steel, and aluminum. Michelle Zedekian, The Canadian Press.
0: And an artificial intelligence system developed by Anthropic mistakenly submitted a false homicide tip through a Philadelphia police website during testing. The company's Claude model was completing sample tasks on randomly selected web pages when it filled out and submitted the form in July. Now, the company says it is adjusting its training to prevent similar behavior and has notified affected agencies, including briefing the White House on incidents. This is the Canadian Press. In sports, the Los Angeles Dodgers take on the Milwaukee Brewers tonight in the first game of the National League Championship Series. Left-hander Tarek Skubal will be on the mound for the two-time defending champion Dodgers, while right-hander Jacob Mazurowski will start for the Brewers. The Calgary Flames lost a fifth straight to start the NHL season after dropping a 4-2 decision to the visiting Anaheim Ducks. The score was tied 2-2 after two periods. Flames forward Matt Coronato says the team needs to play well for more than 40 minutes.
2: We got to get some wins. We got to get our first win. So it's about playing the full 60, and we can take some good things for sure, but we got to get on the right track here.
0: The Flames were the only team in the NHL without a single point a dozen days into the season. And it's Sunday, so you know what that means, football fans. There are 13 games on tap, including one in New Orleans, where the Minnesota Vikings take on the Saints. The Seattle Seahawks host the San Francisco 49ers, and the Chicago Bears tangle with the Cheeseheads Green Bay Packers in Wisconsin. From the Canadian Press, I'm David Augustine.

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0: From the National Newsroom of the Canadian Press, I'm David Augustine. From church pews to community events and family dinners, the debate and referendum on whether Alberta should leave Canada is taking a toll on voters. Sarah Batchelor, who lives in southern Alberta, says her family will not discuss politics during a Thanksgiving dinner this weekend because of how stressful the debate has become.
1: I'm feeling more dysregulated in general just because of the extra stress and having to navigate those conversations carefully at school and even within my home.
0: The October 19th referendum includes a total of 10 questions, but the key one is whether voters want to hold a second binding referendum on leaving Confederation. Halifax Regional Police say a call that prompted a lockdown at a high school in the city came from outside the country. City police say a man called Halifax West High School on Thursday, claiming to be on school property with a weapon. Local police say law enforcement agencies in Florida helped determine the call was fake and that it came from outside of Canada. No charges have been laid in relation to the incident, which remains under investigation. Alberta Premier Danielle Smith says federal interference prompted her government to roll back some Edmonton housing rules. She says Ottawa offered Edmonton millions in funding in exchange for zoning changes to make it easier to build multi-unit complexes in older established neighborhoods. Canadian Press reporter Hannah Stoles says Smith called it a bribe from the federal government.
2: The mayors of Alberta's two major cities have pushed back on the government's reversal, with Calgary's Jeremy Farkas saying the province was threatening local democracy.
0: Edmonton has been given 3 months to reverse the 2024 changes. Panama has declared a state of emergency after two powerful earthquakes struck Friday, damaging hundreds of buildings and triggering more than 100 aftershocks. The magnitude 7.7 and 6.6 quakes injured at least 27 people, although authorities have reported no deaths. Officials say approximately 420 homes and 420 schools were damaged, along with churches, bridges, and roads, leaving some communities isolated. Hundreds of residents have been evacuated while the U.S. has pledged $5 million in humanitarian assistance and deployed disaster response teams to support recovery efforts across the country. And some candidates say dual local and provincial elections are causing a headache for voters in British Columbia. BC's municipal elections are on October 17th, with the provincial election 1 week later on October 24th. Prince George City Council candidate Corey Ramsey says multiple elections are leaving some voters confused.
3: You know, I'm hearing candidates going to the door for the municipal election being told that, you know, I can't vote for you because I'm voting for our MLA. I have people saying, oh, I can't wait to vote for you on the 24th.
0: Ramsey and other candidates say the provincial election is taking attention and volunteers away from local election campaigns. But NDP leader David Eby, who called the provincial snap election, says electors are capable of voting in both. This is the Canadian Press. In sports, three games are on the NHL schedule today, including one in New York, where the visiting Vancouver Canucks will aim to snap a three-game losing skid as they face the Rangers. The rebuilding Canucks are 2-4 to start the season, while the Rangers are 4-2. Elsewhere, the Washington Capitals host the Seattle Kraken and the Carolina Hurricanes visit the winless Philadelphia Flyers. There are four preseason games in the NBA today, including one in Macau, China, where the Houston Rockets and Dallas Mavericks square off. Elsewhere, Orlando visits Cleveland, Charlotte visits Milwaukee, and Chicago visits Denver. Last night in Vancouver, the Toronto Raptors defeated the Los Angeles Clippers 114-106. And Major League Soccer has just one contest on the schedule today as the LA Galaxy visits St. Louis City. Last night, the Vancouver Whitecaps clinched an MLS playoff spot with a 1-1 draw against host Los Angeles FC, and Toronto FC scored twice in the second half stoppage time to knock off the visiting CF Montreal 2-1. From the Canadian Press, I'm David Augustine.

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Another young man takes his place. Average Joe, average pace.

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There was nothing to miss in that emptiness, not even a stray asteroid. Till we picked up the trail of a comet tail, man, you can't even dream that far. And the galloping beat like the rhythm of an old cat gut guitar.

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Well, they opened up a star chart, said right here where this X is. It's the biggest place in outer space, a planet known as Texas.

0: From the National Newsroom of the Canadian Press, I'm Jason White. France's new ambassador to Canada is praising the Prime Minister's handling of difficult trade negotiations with the United States. Hélène Farnot-Dufremont calls Ottawa's response exemplary to what she describes as extremely radical American demands. Prime Minister Mark Carney suspended trade talks with Washington back in August, accusing the Trump administration of introducing unexpected last-minute demands. The French ambassador says global economic uncertainty, political polarization, and the war in Ukraine make Canada an increasingly important partner ahead of a Canada-European Union summit scheduled for later this month. Alberta Premier Danielle Smith says federal interference prompted her government to roll back some Edmonton housing rules. She says Ottawa offered Edmonton millions in funding in exchange for zoning changes to make it easier to build multi-unit complexes in older established neighborhoods. As Canadian Press reporter Hannah Stolz explains, Smith called it a bribe from the federal government.
1: The mayors of Alberta's two major cities have pushed back on the government's reversal, with Calgary's Jeremy Farkas saying the province was threatening local democracy.
0: The province has given Edmonton 3 months to reverse the 2024 changes. A dispute over accountability is growing in British Columbia's election campaign after Conservative campaign director Katie Merrifield made controversial remarks. Her social media post from June criticized Islam after she read a British report detailing sexual abuse. Her comments have prompted NDP leader David Eby to call on interim Conservative leader Lorne Dirksen to fire Merrifield. Two people have been killed in a fiery plane crash in Ontario. It happened in a field near Fergus, northwest of Guelph, Ontario, Friday morning. An investigation is ongoing. Pope Leo will have surgery this week to remove a nodule on his lung.
2: L'intervento è già programmato nei prossimi giorni.
0: The head of the Catholic Church made an appearance to address the crowds in St. Peter's Square, where he thanked them for their spiritual closeness and their prayers as he undergoes this operation. The American Pope has no previously known health problems and is considered very physically active. A man in Newfoundland may have grown the island's biggest pumpkin ever recorded.
3: Leslie Lake of Clarenville says his pumpkin, named Pothole, is estimated to weigh about 482 kilograms or more than 1,060 pounds. That would beat his previous giant pumpkin, Gourdzilla, which weighed 469 kilograms in 2022. Lake says Pothole gained nearly 23 kilograms a day during the warmest part of the summer. He plays heavy metal music for the pumpkin and sprays its leaves with milk and molasses to help nourish it and keep pests away. Pothole will officially be weighed later this month. Now, after Halloween, the Lakes plan to cut it up and give it away without wasting a piece. David Augustine, The Canadian Press.
0: This is The Canadian Press. In sports, the Calgary Flames remain winless after Ryan Poehling's third-period goal snapped a 2-2 tie, lifting the visiting Anaheim Ducks to a 4-2 win. William Nylander tied a career high with 2 goals and 3 assists as the visiting Toronto Maple Leafs beat the Colorado Avalanche 6-3 yesterday. It's the Leafs' first road win of the season. Gavin Williams struck out 12 hitters, Jose Ramirez homered on a pitch just above home plate, and the Cleveland Guardians beat the visiting Chicago White Sox 2-0 yesterday. Cleveland opens the AL Championship Series at Tampa Bay tomorrow night. The Winnipeg Blue Bombers returned to 500 yesterday with a key 33-28 win over the visiting Calgary Stampeders. The 8-8 Blue Bombers sit in fourth place in the West Division and could clinch a crossover playoff berth. The visiting Vancouver Whitecaps took an early lead but lost to host LAFC in Major League Soccer action yesterday, while Toronto FC edged CF Montreal 2-0.

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0: From the National Newsroom of the Canadian Press, I'm Jason White. French Ambassador to Canada, Hélène Farneau-Dufremont, says her country admires Ottawa's response to what she calls extremely radical American demands.
1: She says her country sees Prime Minister Mark Carney's approach to managing trade negotiations with U.S. President Donald Trump's administration as exemplary. The Prime Minister called a halt to trade talks with Washington in August and accused the Trump administration of bringing fresh demands to the table at the last minute. Farneau Dufremont says broader global uncertainty makes Canada a very important and preferred partner for France. Canada and the EU are holding a bilateral summit later this month, and many observers hope that meeting produces details of a proposed new partnership between Canada and the EU. Hannah Stolz, The Canadian Press.
0: A New Brunswick man has been sentenced to nearly 3 years in an American prison for participating in a grandparent scam. The U.S. Attorney's Office for Vermont says 39-year-old Paul Connet of Moncton pleaded guilty in May. It says he recruited bail bondsmen to travel to the U.S., launder money taken from American seniors, and then distribute it to co-conspirators. Poland's police say they've received information about a possible plot to attack Prime Minister Donald Tusk. The planned attack is also believed to have included Poland's defense minister. A spokesperson for Poland's interior ministry says security services, police, and interior ministry representatives are set to hold an emergency meeting to discuss the situation. As Ukraine's President Zelensky criticizes U.S. President Donald Trump's deal to import Russian diesel, Trump's now lashing out by calling for Zelensky's removal. ABC's Marcus Moore has the details.
2: Russia ramping up strikes on civilian targets. On Saturday, Zelensky writing on X, today Russia expressed its thanks for the lifting of sanctions on diesel exports by dropping 5 glide bombs on residential buildings in Zaporizhia. Trump now escalating the standoff, calling

0: For Ukraine to get new leadership, saying Zelensky has not done enough to end the war.
1: Trump's blamed Zelensky for high American diesel prices and asked him not to strike Russia's petroleum infrastructure. At least four deaths have been linked to Hurricane Isaias. As Florida and Alabama begin the cleanup process, ABC's Jacqueline Lee explains another storm whipped the U.S. West Coast overnight.
2: Flooding is of major concern over in Newport Beach. It was flooding even before Rachel got here. People paddle boarding and fishing in the middle of the road. The city declaring an emergency, closing the piers and the beaches.
1: Meanwhile, Simon has strengthened to a Category 4 hurricane in the Pacific as it approaches the coast of Mexico. Montreal's Notre Dame Basilica will unveil its restored facade October 25th, ending nearly a decade of scaffolding around the building. But officials say only 20% of the restoration's complete and that all of the repairs could take another 15 years. This is the Canadian Press. In sports, the Calgary Flames got singed last night after the Anaheim Ducks snapped a tie, slipping past the Flames 4-2. Calgary remains winless at 0-5. The visiting Toronto Maple Leafs beat the Colorado Avalanche 6-3. Auston Matthews had two goals and two assists for the Leafs, while William Nylander tied a career high with two goals and three assists. The Cleveland Guardians beat the visiting Chicago White Sox 2-0, completing their comeback from an 0-2 deficit in their best-of-five AL Division Series. Cleveland opens the AL Championship Series at Tampa Bay tomorrow. The Winnipeg Blue Bombers flew past the Calgary Stampeders 33-28. Blue Bombers could clinch a crossover playoff berth with 2 weeks left in the CFL regular season. In MLS action, the visiting Vancouver Whitecaps took an early lead, but host LAFC salvaged a one-all tie. Toronto FC stunned CF Montreal 2-1. Toronto's 4 points below the Eastern Conference playoff cut line, while Montreal remains in the East basement. From the Canadian Press, I'm Jason White.

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my self-inflicted grief. 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Yeah, my mama preached till her face was blue, but not a damned word seemed to make it through. 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
1: I had a friend named Bill Campbell. 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

0: There's a lot going on at the Manitoba First Nations Education Resource Center, and on Wednesday at 9:40 a.m., Jordan and Davey will find out about all the cool events and happenings created for First Nations students and the member schools of the Resource Center and the Manitoba First Nations School System. 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
1: Welcome back to Truth For Today, the radio ministry of the Pembina Valley Baptist Church in Winkler, Manitoba. We're so glad you've joined us as we open God's Word. Today, Pastor Sullivan continues our study in the book of Romans, and he brings us to a portion of Scripture that gives us an honest and necessary look at the human condition. Before we can appreciate the cure God provides, we must first understand the seriousness of our need. This message, which focuses on Romans chapters 1 through 3, reveals why we as people live as we do. Often men and women focus on outward actions, but Pastor encourages us to look deeper, to see the nature behind our actions, the depravity behind our behavior, and the sinfulness that rests on every person outside of Christ. These verses may feel heavy, but they are filled with hope, because God never exposes this serious problem without also providing its saving remedy, the gospel. So with our Bibles open and our hearts attentive, let's join Pastor Sullivan as he brings us this sobering yet hope-filled message on mankind's condition and God's cure here on Truth For Today.
2: I've had the privilege of traveling to a lot of countries where there's a multiplicity of gods. I can remember when I was in India and I was talking to a pastor there, and he said, Pastor Sullivan, he said, I could take some rocks, just any old rocks. I could go to an intersection and I could put those rocks there, and I could stand there and pray like this with my hands folded, and I could just spend just a few minutes praying over these rocks and walk away. And in a short period of time, there'd be others that would come.

come, and they would see that those rocks, and they would stop, and they would pray. They make up their own gods. Mankind makes up their own gods. You look in some of the Bible dictionaries and study some of the gods of the Egyptians, and you look at the different plagues that happened, and you find out that, you know, they made the cow, the sacred cow, as one of their gods. It was the god of the Egyptians. Frogs. They have the god that looks like a frog. And we as Christians, we look at that and we say, how foolish. And it's all because when they knew God, they glorified him not as God, neither were thankful. And they decided, let's make up our own gods. And in North America, we've made up our own gods. Maybe not in the form of a frog or a cow. It might be sitting out in the parking lot. It might be as you go online and check your bank balance. It might be a multiplicity of things, because materialism for many in North America is our God. You talk to a lot of people as you go door knocking, and you begin to try to lead them to a saving knowledge of the Lord Jesus Christ. And many people today have never even really considered eternity. It never crosses their mind because they're all gimme, gimme, gimme. Living for now, living for today, living for pleasure. The old phrase, living for the weekend. Thank God it's Friday. It's our God. And it's interesting, as we expand it just a little bit for we Christians in our thinking, yes, we're on our way to heaven, but that's why Jesus said, you can't serve two masters. Why would we as believers in the Lord Jesus Christ then say, okay, I'm going to serve God and I'm going to serve the gods of this world? You can't serve two masters. Mankind, the Bible says, became a fool. And what we've essentially done is mankind has become idolatrous. Essentially, we have set ourselves up as our own God. We are God. I'm in control. I hold the key to my future. I'll make it happen. It's all about me. Mankind's without excuse. God's made a way. God reveals in this passage of Scripture man's condition as well as the cure. Also, we see in verse 24 that because of mankind's choice, God lets them go. And this is the awfulness of this chapter. Because you see, just as in Genesis chapter 6, God came to man and said, my spirit will not always strive with man. And we always talk about God doesn't give up on anyone. But there does come a point in time where he says, enough is enough. Enough is enough. People say, well, you know, I'll sow my wild oats now and then I'll get right before I die, or I'll trust Christ later on. You don't know when that later on is going to come. Our life is like a vapor. It appears for a little time and then vanishes away. It's appointed that a man wants to die, and after this, the judgment. In verse 24, it says, wherefore, because of what we just covered, making our own gods, wherefore God also gave them up to uncleanness through the lust of their own hearts to dishonor their own bodies between themselves. It's not that the devil made you do it. Your old sinful nature. Your corrupt nature.

we see mankind's depravity pictured here, down here to verse 32. It's an awful picture. It's an awful picture. Look what it says here. He says, who changed the truth of God into a lie and worshiped and served the creature, that's mankind, more than the Creator, who is blessed forever. Amen. For this cause God gave them up unto vile, wicked affections. Mankind is being programmed today. Some sins are, oh, they're bad, but not as bad as so-and-so. Not as bad as this, not as bad as that. Oh, it's okay if somebody's involved in that one. At least they're not involved in that one. It's all wicked. For this cause God gave them up into vile affections, for even their women did change the natural use into that which is against nature. And so people say, oh, this is hate literature. This is love. God's saying, I'm trying to tell you what the human condition is so that you can appreciate and you can turn your eyes upon Jesus and look full in his wonderful face. You can recognize him as your Savior because he's the only one that can save because he's perfect. He was the perfect sacrifice. He says, for even their women did change the natural use into that which is against nature. It's like, I like what somebody says. We love the sinner. God loves the sinner. For God so loved the world that he gave his only begotten Son, that whosoever believeth in him should not perish but have everlasting life. John chapter 14 says, Jesus saith unto him, I am the way, the truth, and the life. No man cometh unto the Father but by me. It's the perfect act of love to point out man's sinfulness, his condemnation, but also his hope in Christ. You love the sinner, but you hate the sin. And when you point out somebody's sin, boy, they rear their back up. Because they're saying, you're lashing out against me. No, we're lashing out against sin. And we're trying to give you hope. Because that sin that you carry will condemn you to a Christless hell. Where the fire is not quenched. And where the worm dieth not. Where there's weeping and gnashing and wailing. There's nothing funny about hell. There'll be no family gatherings in hell. And likewise also the men leaving the natural use of the woman. You see why the world is attacking our blessed Bible today? And sad to say, the church, many churches, are trying to be palatable to the world. Let's make our services where we can make it and have the atmosphere of a bar. So that we can be more inviting. And we can make everybody feel good. God help us. God help us at that great white throne judgment when those will be called out of that place called hell and stand before the righteous God on the great white throne. Oh my, there'll be no feeling good then. And I believe even those of us who could have made a difference in those lives, I can't imagine how we will be at that time. Oh yeah, we're saved. We don't have to fear hell. But how about our loved ones that are not saved? Where we could have made a difference and we didn't. We kept our big mouth shut. We can talk about everything else under the sun, but not that. We might say the wrong thing or the right thing the wrong way, and we don't want to turn somebody off to the gospel. Better to give them the gospel than not give them the gospel.

What did Jesus say in Mark 16, 15? Go ye into all the world and preach the gospel to every creature. When was the last time you preached the gospel to one creature?

0: The world is condemned. The world is headed to hell. You think of the world system is dominated by the spirit of Antichrist. And yet we find believers today wanting to be accepted by the world. And God forbid that any preacher or teacher or parent will stand up and say, hey, this is right, this is wrong, this is the way you ought to live. That's legalism. You say, but you know, God, when Jesus was here on the earth, he ate with publicans and sinners. He reached them. He didn't go get drunk with them. He didn't party down with them. He didn't try to make them comfortable in their sin. In fact, he looked at a woman and said, I know that you have been caught in the very act of adultery. He says, go and sin no more. And yet we want to justify it. We want to feel accepted in this sex-crazed world. Whoever would have thought that we would be debating what society is debating today? And yet, why are we here? Because the church has lost its salt. Why? Because we keep our mouths shut when sin is running rampant.
1: Thank you, Pastor Sullivan, for that clear and needed message from God's Word. Today we were reminded that outside of Christ, mankind is not merely flawed, but fallen. All sin is ungodliness and unrighteousness, and every person stands condemned apart from the saving work of Jesus Christ. Yet in the midst of this sobering truth was the reminder of God's mercy, His patience, His desire that all should come to repentance and faith. We learned that creation speaks, conscience speaks, and Scripture speaks, each one testifying that there is a God in heaven and that mankind is without excuse. Pastor emphasized that God's purpose in us seeing our condition is not to crush us, but to drive us to the sinner's only cure, the Lord Jesus Christ. In Him, the wrath of God is removed and sinners become saints. If today's message has raised questions or spiritual concerns, we would gladly hear from you. You may contact us at Truth For Today, P.O. Box 415, Winkler, Manitoba, R6W4A6. 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

0: This is Compass Point. Hi, I'm Pete Smith. A challenging word from Mr. McEntee, based on Ezekiel 33, verse 11. Turn ye from your evil ways, for why will ye die? Mountainous waves crashed on the rugged coast of the island of Bonaire. Their recent victim was a large ship now held and claimed by the rocks. A nearby lighthouse had faithfully warned of the danger, but its warning beacon was ignored by an intoxicated crew. Sadly, many on life's turbulent sea ignore the warnings of coming danger and judgment. They are intoxicated with pleasure, ambition, and personal pursuits. Awake, dear sinner, and turn for everlasting salvation, available today through faith in the Lord Jesus Christ. 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

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And then I held you close to me and I whispered,

0: other close. The night is coming on, and soon we'll have to go. 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
1: 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Welcome to the Indigenous Music Countdown, featuring the top 40 songs from across Turtle Island and beyond.
2: Tansay, Buzu, Anin. What's up, music fans, and welcome to the Indigenous Music Countdown for the week of October 10th, 2026. I'm your host, Jeff Woods, and it's great to be with you as we begin a new week and exploring today's best new Indigenous music. Over the next 2 hours, we're going to hear 28 different songs from the IMC's Top 40 lineup. This week, we're excited to introduce you to three new songs. So let's get this week's IMC chart moving along all the way to this week's number one track. Kicking things off this week is Baron May, an 18-year-old Anisinew indie artist. He was born and raised in the isolated northern community of St. Teresa Point, Manitoba, which has instilled his passion for music and composition. Drawing inspiration from his hometown and favorite bands, Baron's music frequently references his personal struggles and experiences as a young man. Here is Baron May with Maria, new this week at number 40, here on the Indigenous Music Countdown.

0: number 40 this week. That was Baron May with Maria right here on the IMC. Next up on the chart, we have Jer Carrier, a Cree singer-songwriter whose genre-defying music spans pop, folk, rock, and EDM, creating raw, emotional soundscapes that honor resilience, identity, and untamed self-expression. Originally hailing from the Métis settlement of Cumberland House in Saskatchewan, Jer's journey as a musician, author, and performer is deeply influenced by her heritage and relentless drive to empower others through art. Here is Jer Carrier with Legendary, new at number 39 this week, here on the Indigenous Music Countdown.
1: What is freedom? I believe in taking chances. Have you ever hoped for it? It's time to be legendary.

0: Once again, at number 39, it's Jer Carriere with Legendary here on the IMC. Our next new track is by Jason Shakita, a Plains Cree Outlaw country artist who hails from Red Pheasant Cree Nation in Saskatchewan. He is known for the Rez anthem It's the Life with Joey Styles and a feature with Yellowstone's Pete Sands. Shakita describes his music as real stories, raw sound, and redemption in every note. Here is Jason Shakita with Bull Rider, new at number 38 this week, here on the Indigenous Music Countdown.
1: Underneath the rodeo lights, the crowd starts to cheer. 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

0: With a spirit of the West and a heart that's bold, we'll ride these bulls till we're gray and old.
1: Once again, at number 38 this week, that was Jason Chiquito with Bull Rider right here on the IMC. Up next on the chart, we have Maryam, a Cree-Algerian singer-songwriter from the Cree nation of Chisasibi, born and raised in Montreal. Blending soulful pop, R&B, and contemporary influences, she first emerged as a powerful voice in Indigenous music, earning the CNACA Rising Star Award in 2013 and Best Pop Album at the Indigenous Music Awards in 2017. Her 2015 EP Bloom reached number 3 on the iTunes pop chart, establishing Maryam as an artist known for heartfelt songwriting and unmistakable voice. Here is Maryam with How You Been, moving up 3 spots to number 37 this week, here on the Indigenous Music Countdown.

0: at the number 37 spot this week. That's Maryam with How You Been, right here on the IMC. 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
11: 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The IMC crew would like to give a big shout-out to everyone listening on Daybreak Star Radio Network in Seattle, Washington, MBC Radio in La Ronge, Saskatchewan, and 92.9 The Torch in Lac des Flambeaux, Wisconsin. Our next track is by Shawnee Kish, a Mohawk country artist originally from Welland, Ontario, now based in Edmonton, Alberta. With an impressive lineup of performances and awards throughout her career, some highlights for Shawnee so far have been representing Canada at the World Expo Dubai in 2021, performing at the Calgary Stampede in 2022, and touring nationally on the Canada Holiday Train in 2024. Moving up to number 36 this week, it's Shawnee Kish with Ride the River here on the Indigenous Music Countdown.

Once again, that was Shawnee Kish with Ride the River at the number 36 spot this week here on the IMC. Next up, we have Cheryl Chevrolard, a Cree country rock artist who hails from Cranberry Portage, Manitoba, who has been writing for 26 years. Over the years, Cheryl has secured several wins across talent award shows, including the Westman Island Brandon, which kickstarted her radio play by garnering plays across local stations. She's back once again making those waves with this track right here. It's Cheryl Chevrolard with Why You Breakin' My Heart, moving up to number 35 this week here on the Indigenous Music Countdown.

That was Cheryl Chevalier with Why You Breaking My Heart at the number 35 spot this week here on the IMC. Samaya is a Mohawk pop artist who hails from Six Nations, currently based out of Toronto, Ontario. Every recording, live show, fan interaction, and social media post is animated by Samaya's natural storytelling personality and fashion-forward instincts. From video direction to dance choreography to handmade merch and stage visuals, every aspect of Samaya's art reflects her DIY spirit and bold creative vision. Here is Samaya with North Star, climbing up to number 34 this week here on the Indigenous Music Countdown.

Once again, that was Samaya with North Star at the number 34 spot this week here on the IMC. Next up on the chart, we have Gunk Simone, a high-energy fuzz rock trio

from Terrace, BC, led by Get Gad guitarist and vocalist Jeremy Powell. Guxamone combines guitar-driven riff rock, characteristic of early punk rock and doom pioneers from the 70s and 80s, with pre-colonial melodies and lyrics that are entirely in their native language. Here is Guxamone with Capayan, moving up two spots to number 33 this week here on the IMC.

Once again, at number 33, that's Gunk Simone with Cap Hand, right here on the IMC. Up next, we have J.J. LaValle, a Métis country artist who was originally from St. Ambrose, Manitoba, now based in Saskatoon, Saskatchewan. His music blends the soulful melodies of country music with the spirited rhythms of traditional Métis sounds. His performances, marked by rich vocals, skilled guitar and fiddle, and a passion for his craft, are a vibrant celebration featuring heartfelt storytelling and an undeniable connection to his audience. Here is J.J. LaValle with Where the Crickets Sing, jumping up to number 32 this week, here on the Indigenous Music Countdown.

0: That was J.J. LaValle with Where the Crickets Sing at the number 32 spot this week here on the IMC. I'm your host, Jeff Woods, and you're listening to the Indigenous Music Countdown, where all the best Indigenous music vibes can be found. We're going to take a quick break here on the IMC, which can be heard on amazing radio stations like New Hulk Radio, 91.1 FM in British Columbia, and NNBY, Northern Native Broadcast Yukon.
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17: You can leave me behind. 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
3: 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Let's keep the music going. Mike Byrne is an Indigenous singer-songwriter from Tobique First Nation, New Brunswick. His music is rooted in honest storytelling, resilience, and a deep connection to home. His unmistakable voice and heartfelt lyrics create music that resonates long after the last note fades. Here is Mike Byrne with The Belt, moving up to number 31 this week, here on the Indigenous Music Countdown.

Once again, at number 31, that's Mike Byrne with The Belt right here on the IMC. Country artist Genevieve Fisher was born and raised in London, Ontario, and carries Ojibwe Chippewa of the Thames roots. Genevieve has had opportunity to perform at some of the biggest music festivals in Canada, including Boots and Hearts, Havelock Jamboree, Lucknow Music in the Fields, Manitoulin Country Fest, Trackside, and Indigenous Day Live. Here is Genevieve Fisher with Exit Signs, moving up to number 25 this week, here on the Indigenous Music Countdown.

0: Once again, our number 25 spot, it's Genevieve Fisher with Exit Signs here on the IMC. Up next on the chart, we have Julian Taylor. A multi-award-winning Americana folk singer-songwriter based in Toronto, Ontario, Julian has a few upcoming shows this month in Ontario. Coming up on the 16th, he'll be supporting the Jayhawks in Toronto. On the 23rd, he'll be at the Secret Path 10th Anniversary Concert, also in Toronto. And lastly, on the 25th, you can catch him in Waterford performing at the Old Town Hall. Here is Julian Taylor making the move to number 24 with Drive, here on the Indigenous Music Countdown.
1: Welcome to the weird, how the hell did we get here? Seems like all decency's disappeared.

number 24, that was Julian Taylor with Drive right here on the IMC. Mad Mac is an award-winning blind and Isinu hip-hop artist who hails from Garden Hill First Nation in Manitoba. A distinctive voice in Canada's hip-hop indigenous music scene, Mad Mac has transformed making beats from his home community into an international reaching career as an award-winning producer, songwriter, recording artist, and performer. Here is Mad Mac featuring Question ATL with I Remember When, moving up two spots to number 23 here on the Indigenous Music Countdown.

That was Matt Mack and Question ATL with I Remember When at the number 23 spot this week here on the IMC. Up next, we have Lisa Marina Ponce, an Ojibwe singer-songwriter who hails from Atikamekw-Sheng Anishinaabek in Ontario. Her music takes influence from an assortment of genres such as prime country, MJB, 90s grunge, R&B, and the blues, while also finding inspiration in artists like Aaliyah, No Reservations, and her parents Jeff and Dolores Neponce. Here is Lisa Neponce with Pow Wow Princess, making the move to number 20 this week here on the Indigenous Music Countdown.

0: Once again, at our number 20 spot, that was Lisa Marie Neponce with Pow Wow Princess. You're on the IMC. 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
0: 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Our next track is by the Hello Crows, a dynamic Indigenous songwriting collective hailing from their Wabanaki homeland in New Brunswick. In honor of National Indigenous Peoples Day, the Hello Crows shared their single Pull Me Away. The Hello Crows united to become one by blending personal stories of resilience and cultural connection into their music. Pull Me Away follows their acclaimed self-titled debut, which was released on National Day for Truth and Reconciliation last year. Here is the Hello Crows with Pull Me Away, climbing up four spots to number 16 this week, here on the Indigenous Music Countdown.

At the number 16 spot, that was the Hello Crows with Pull Me Away here on the IMC. Up next, we have Shub, a Mohawk artist, producer, and composer from the Six Nations of the Grand River and the pioneer behind the powwow step genre. He was a former member of Juno Award-winning group A Tribe Called Red, and his solo career has since taken him from the DMC World Championships to the Canadian Screen Awards, where he won Best Original Song for his soundtrack to The Grizzlies, to the theme of Sacha Baron Cohen's Emmy-nominated Showtime series, Who is America? Here is Shub with I Know, featuring Sebastian Gaskin, at the number 14 spot this week, here on the Indigenous Music Countdown.

Once again, that was Shove featuring Sebastian Gaskin with I Know, holding down the number 14 spot this week here on the IMC. Métis country singer-songwriter Daryl Anderson is from Big River, Saskatchewan, now based in Saskatoon. Daryl recently shared the exciting news that he won two awards at this year's Saskatchewan Indigenous Music Awards, securing the titles for Country Roots Artist of the Year and Song of the Year for his track I'm a Lucky Man. A big congratulations to you, Daryl, on those wins. Here is Daryl Anderson with Watching the Sunrise featuring Fallon Baptiste, making the move to number 13 this week here on the Indigenous Music Countdown.

Once again, that was Daryl Anderson and Fallon Baptiste with Watching the Sunrise at the number 13 spot here on the IMC. Jace Martin is a Mohawk artist who hails from Six Nations of the Grand River, who has been performing professionally since he was only 11 years old, under mentorship from Canadian's Queen of Jazz, Salome Bay. Jace is a 5-time award-winning musician who's also been nominated for awards at the Indie Music Awards, the Hamilton Music Awards, as well as the Indigenous Music Awards. Here he is now, it's Jace Martin with Sunrise, holding down the number 11 spot this week here on the Indigenous Music Countdown. Through the

Once again, at number 11, that was Jace Martin with Sunrise here on the IMC. Next up, we have Teresita Bird, a songwriter, artist, and producer who was originally from Roseau River, Anishinaabe First Nation, now based in Denver, Colorado. Of Ojibwe and Filipino heritage, her music blends genres with cinematic, textural sound drawn from film, TV, and video game scores. Teresita continues forging a creative path rooted in cultural identity and uplifting diverse voices. Here is Teresita Bird with Return, jumping up to number 10 this week, here on the Indigenous Music Countdown.

0: at the number 10 spot this week. That's Teresita Bird with Return right here on the IMC. 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
2: 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I'm your host, Jeff Woods, and welcome back. A reminder to visit our website to view the chart and to watch our featured music videos from artists on the chart that include Julian Taylor, Misha and the Spanx, and Bobby Joe Starr. Next up, we have Benassi, a musician, artist, and entrepreneur deeply driven and rooted in his culture. Benassi is Anishinaabe and Métis on his father's side, and English and Ukrainian on his mother's side, and is currently based in Lekwungen territory. Join Benassi on a musical journey that celebrates unity, resilience, and the power of storytelling rooted in Indigenous vibes. Here is Benassi with Courage at the number 9 spot this week here on the Indigenous Music Countdown.

Once again, at number 9 this week, it's Benassi with Courage here on the IMC. Up next, we have Charisse, a hip-hop singer-songwriter who hails from Pukdinget Mi'kmaq Nation in Nova Scotia. She creates music from the heart, inspired by her own personal experiences, hoping it'll relate to those who have been through similar experiences. Here is Charisse with Abusing Power at the number 8 spot this week, here on the Indigenous Music Countdown.

Once again, that was Charisse with Abusing Power, holding down the number 8 spot this week here on the IMC. Midnight Sparrows are a Vancouver-based hard rock band led by Métis Cree Dene singer Blair Bellerose. Their newest album, Arrows, Arrows, Arrows, was released on May 26th of this year. Bellerose speaks on their experience recording this track and album sharing. Living in Vancouver, we have access to some of the best recording studios in the world. We recorded this single at the Warehouse Studio, which is owned by Brian Adams. The Warehouse is by far the nicest studio I have ever recorded in, and one of the highlights of recording there was getting to meet Brian Adams. We were in the control room listening to some playback through the monitors when Brian walked in and introduced himself. He was a super nice guy and seemed really humble too. Here is the Midnight Sparrows with The Good Times, making the jump to number 7 this week here on the Indigenous Music Countdown.

Once again, at number 7 this week, that was Midnight Sparrows with The Good Times here on the IMC. Coming up next, we've got Thea May, an Anishinaabe alternative rock artist from Atikamekw, Anishinaabe, Ontario. As a child, singing, dancing, and performing were driven by impulse, an inner force of truth that found its way out. Now, as an adult, Thea May is a songwriter finding her purpose, or more accurately, understanding the purpose that found her. Rooted in May's Anishinaabe identity and lived experiences, her sound is driven by 90s grunge guitars and fearless rock vocals. Here is Thea May with Head Transplant, making the move to number 6 here on the Indigenous Music Council.

once again at our number six spot this week. It's Thea May with Head Transplant here on the IMC. Logan Stats is a multi-award winning artist who hails from Six Nations of the Grand River, Ontario. For Stats, music is a healing salve, contemplatively composed and offered to those in need of comfort. A voice of peace for his community, this proud Mohawk country and folk singer-songwriter has fought for his people and for his own peace of mind. At the number five spot this week, it's Logan Stats with Rainwater and Whiskey here on the Indigenous Music Countdown. He's been alone.

0: crash.
1: Once again, at number five this week, that's Logan Stats with Rainwater and Whiskey here on the IMC. I'm your host, Jeff Woods, and you're tuned in to all the hits on the Indigenous Music Countdown for the week of October 10th, 2026. Stay with us. 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
7: 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We're getting real close to this week's number one track. Métis country-inspired singer-songwriter Dallas Alexander hails from Fishing Lake Métis Settlement in Alberta. A former member of the military for 16 and a half years, Dallas is now a full-time touring musician and recording artist. Dallas loves spending time with his family, writing songs, and attempting to give back. The album art is the house that his father grew up in and he lived in when they first moved back to Fishing Lake before starting grade one. Here is Dallas Alexander with Small Town Livin' at the number four spot this week here on the Indigenous Music Countdown.

have been writing and rehearsing and performing songs from their self-titled album. What you'll be hearing is described as a bare-bones, honest recording, bringing you vibrations of the Great Plains, Badlands, and Mountain Songs. Here is Western Medicine Show with Postcards from Missoula at the number 3 spot this week, here on the Indigenous Music Countdown.

Once again, that was Western Medicine Show with Postcards from Missoula at the number 3 spot this week here on the IMC. Next up, we have Coyote, an emerging Saskatchewan-based band rooted in the creative visions of two Indigenous songwriters and bandmates. The IMC crew asked Coyote why music is important within their lives, and they shared, "It allows us to process difficult experiences, preserve stories, ask questions, and connect with people we may never meet." 3 of the 4 members of Coyote are Indigenous, and as Indigenous artists, music also gives us an opportunity to share perspectives rooted in our own experiences while creating space for conversation, healing, and reflection. At its core, music reminds us that despite our different backgrounds, we're all searching for meaning, belonging, and connection. At the number 2 spot this week, it's Coyote with Big Brother, right here on the Indigenous Music Countdown.

0: at number two this week, that's Coyote with Big Brother right here on the IMC. All right, music fans, we've reached the point of the IMC to announce the number one song for October 10th, 2026. A big congratulations goes out to Mercedes Brown. Mercedes Brown is a 15-year-old rock artist from Red Deer, Alberta. Mercedes is Wet'suwet'en and Tsimshian, and she's connecting with her culture and language by incorporating that into song. Influenced by alt-rock bands of the 90s, the Mercedes Brown sound is a throwback to a time when music mattered more than image. She's been on fire lately, scoring a number of interviews including with APTN and Windspeaker, and last summer she kicked off her summer tour by opening for Love and CB. Making the move to number one this week with a lot of fanfare support, here is Mercedes Brown with Playing With Fire here on the Indigenous Music Countdown.
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0: Once again, our number one song for this week is Mercedes Brown with Playing With Fire. A big congratulations again, Mercedes. From Turtle Island and beyond, that concludes this edition of the Indigenous Music Countdown for the week of October 10th, 2026. We've explored 28 different songs, including the entire top 10. 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

John Michael Montgomery, till nothing comes between us. JMM kicking off the 4 o'clock hour on this Sunday afternoon. Good afternoon. Happy Thanksgiving. I'm Carl Thomas on the way.

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Still to come, Jason McCoy and Johnny Cash and the Tennessee Three on the way right after Jody Messina and CIFM legendary country and more.

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I'm helpless as a child when the neon calls my name.

0: Jason McCoy, I Feel a Sin Coming On, and CIFM Legendary Country and More. Johnny Cash and the Tennessee Three before that, Down the Street to 301. And CIFM and True North Sports and Entertainment welcome Ram Motorsports' spectacular 40th anniversary tour for two shows on Saturday, February 6th and Sunday, February 7th at Canada Life Center, both at 2 p.m. Tickets are on sale now at Ticketmaster.ca. 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Your Thanksgiving Day long weekend Manitoba weather forecast. And then George Strait kicks off four in a row next on NCIFM.
1: Hey there, I'm the Big Bear. 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

0: who it might be. 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I should answer that. 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
12: 423, your long weekend Manitoba forecast, beginning with northern Manitoba, Thompson, Norman region. For tonight, mainly cloudy, low minus 3, wind chill minus 7 overnight. I'll look for Thanksgiving Day Monday, mainly cloudy, high plus 4, wind chill minus 7 in the morning, UV index 1 or low. The Paw, OCN, and Flint Flon area. For the Paw, tonight cloudy, low minus 1. Tomorrow, cloudy, high 6. UV index 2 or low. For Flint Flon, tonight partly cloudy, low minus 4, wind chill minus 8 overnight. Tomorrow, mainly cloudy, high plus 5, wind chill minus 8 in the morning, UV index 1 or low. Churchill, tonight cloudy, becoming partly cloudy this evening, low minus 5, wind chill minus 12 overnight. Tomorrow, mainly cloudy, clearing early in the afternoon, a high plus 4, wind chill minus 11 in the morning, UV index 1 or low. Island Lake region, tonight cloudy, low plus 1. Tomorrow, cloudy, becoming a mix of sun and cloud in the afternoon, high plus 5, UV index 2 or low. Dauphin Parkland region, tonight cloudy with 30% chance of showers, low plus 2. Tomorrow, periods of rain, high plus 5, UV index 1 or low. Blood Vein, Tonight, mainly cloudy with

30% chance of showers. Low plus one. Tomorrow, mainly cloudy with 30% chance of showers. High six. UV index two or low. Brandon, Westman region. Tonight, mainly cloudy with 30% chance of showers this evening and after midnight. Periods of rain beginning after midnight. Low plus one. Tomorrow, periods of rain. High plus five. UV index one or low. And city of Winnipeg. Tonight, mainly cloudy with 30% chance of showers or drizzle. Periods of rain beginning before morning. Low plus four. Thanksgiving Day, periods of rain, high 7, UV index 1 or low. And that has been your long weekend Manitoba weather forecast 2425 on NCIFM.

Chris Cummings, The Kind of Heart That Breaks, and CIFM Legendary Country and More. Before CC, it was George Strait, Fool-Hearted Memory. Coming up in about 8 minutes, I'm going to let you know what happened at the weekend box office. Keith Urban is getting set to wrap up 4 in a row right after Portage La Prairie's Johnny Dietrich, traveling band Spirit of Manitoba, and CIFM.

0: And CIFM legendary country and more, Keith Urban wrapping up four in a row with Kiss a Girl. The horror film Other Mommy topped the weekend box office in North America, raking in $27.5 million U.S. The film, starring Jessica Chastain, is about a sinister supernatural creature that terrorizes a young girl who thinks it's her mother. Its impressive opening weekend box office debut comes after the film got dismal reviews from both critics and audiences. Other Mommy opened in 50 international markets as well, boosting its global debut to $45.2 million U.S. Here's the trailer.
1: How about scrambled eggs?
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Mac Davis, Stop and Smell the Roses, getting the 5 o'clock hour rolling on this late Sunday afternoon, early Sunday evening. I'm Carl Thomas. On the way, the late, great, legendary Ray St. Germain, right after Ronnie McDowell. 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

the late, great, legendary Ray St. Germain, you'll never walk alone. 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Here's Joe Diffie. 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

0: Beverly Mahood, Making It Up As You Go, and CIFM, Legendary Country and More. 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Country singer Gene Watson is 83. Turning the big 8-0 is singer Daryl Hall of Hall & Oates. Country singer Paulette Carlson of Highway 101 is 74. Actor David Morse from St. Elsewhere is 73. Pro Football Hall of Fame quarterback Steve Young is 65. Actress Joan Cusack is 64. Golfer Michelle Wie is 37. And performer Cardi B is 34. Also born on this date back in 1932, country singer Donnie West, born on this date in 1966, actor Luke Perry. The Manitowabi Festival is back home at Canada Life Center, October 30th to November 1st. 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
1: It feels so good not to hate anybody anymore. And I just thank the Lord. We always say He works in wondrous ways, but I never thought that He would work through a group of 6 inmates to show me how to forgive the man that killed my son.
2: Stay good day. Welcome, my friends, to The Storyteller, where you'll find First Nations people from across Native North America who are following Jesus Christ without reservation. Today we'll hear from Jeannie Dennis, an Omaha and Hopi from Arizona, as she shares

0: shares about the murder of her teenage son and the surprising way that she learned to forgive.
1: I have 4 children. Today they're 38, 36, 34. And I have a son that would have been 32 years old this summer. His name was Paul. In 1989, he was 18 years old. He had just graduated from high school. He was my youngest. He was my baby. He was such a neat young man. But in 1989, a few months after he graduated, like with most high school kids, they've got their plans. They're all going off in different directions. So he got together with his friends, went for one last time together, and they went out in the forest, and they were doing what young people do a lot. They get together. I think they did have some alcohol out there. I really believe, though, that my son was not into alcohol. I'm sure he had a beer or two out there with him. For the most part, he was very athletic. He was a wrestler. He was an all-state wrestler. He was into weightlifting, and he was always very, very careful what he put into his body. He would come home and make special drinks with vegetable juice and eggs and things, and I never knew him to put anything bad into his body. But this one time, you know, he was with his friends out in the woods, and they were having their goodbye party. They were all getting ready to go off their different directions, and he was going off to school in Kansas. I remember then I was not living near him. He was living with his brother because I had moved to take another job. And I remember coming home. I was on a river rafting trip with my husband, and we'd been out all day on the river, and came home late that evening, and I remember seeing my niece and her husband waiting for us. And I remember my nephew walking up to me, and without saying anything, he just put his arms around me like he was going to hold me up. And my niece came to me and told me that my son was dead. She told me that my 18-year-old son had been murdered. Now I know why my nephew put his arms around me, because I just felt the air go out of me. I couldn't stand up. It was a little while after before I finally found out what happened to him. When he was at his gathering with his friends, an older man came in. He was drinking. I guess he was getting loud and abusive to the younger people there. Then he pulled out a knife and was threatening some of the young people. And my son stepped in, and he tried to ask the man to leave, you know, put his knife away and not bother them to go home. And as was told to me by the detectives and from the witnesses, the man turned to my son and stabbed him once in the heart. And my son died. The detectives that talked to me later told me that my son did not instigate anything, that he was more or less trying to be the peacemaker, that he was trying to get the man to settle down and not bother people. But for that, he was stabbed and he died. I went through the burial, buried my son. But when this happened, I didn't know the Lord. I was still out in the world, but I think I knew there was a God. And at that time, I got so angry. I just wondered why a God would allow my son to die. He was a handsome young man. He had his life in front of him. He was good to his family. He took care of me. I just couldn't understand.

God would allow that to happen. The man who killed my son eventually went through trial and was sentenced to 10 years in prison. I had so much anger toward this man, though. I worried about my oldest son because he had so much anger and hurt. And he used to threaten, tell me he was going to find this man and he was going to do something to him. And I tried so hard to tell him not to do that because I didn't want another son killed or in prison. But I carried this so long. I carried that anger, that hurt. I wanted to see that man suffer. I wanted him to stay in prison for the full 10 years. As the prison system works, after a certain period of time, inmates are eligible for parole hearings. And if they can justify to the parole board their reasons why they should be let out of prison, many times they get paroled. And I would have to go to this prison twice a year. And this prison was, from where I live, it's clear across the state, the southeastern part of the state, and it would be an all-day trip for me. And I would have to go into this prison. I would have to go through these gates. I could still remember the gates all closing, clanging behind me. Then I would have to make my case before the parole board why this man should stay in prison. But I did that for 6 years. Even after I accepted the Lord as my Savior, I was still doing this, going for the parole board. But as the prison system works, he was eventually granted parole, and I had no more control over what I said to keep him in prison. And he left, he was allowed out, and he went back to his home. During this time, my husband, as part of a ministry team, he would go into the prison for 2 days and minister to the male inmates there. I believe he did this for about 3 or 4 years, and then one day he asked me, he said, "Will you join me in this ministry?" And I didn't know what to say to him because prison was the last place I wanted to go back to because it brought back too many bad memories of the man that killed my son. And I put him off and I put him off. Now and then he would ask me, he said, "It would really be good for you to join me and let's go in together on this ministry team." Eventually, I told him that I would, and I passed my certification and clearance so that I was eligible. The first weekend that we went, I went very, very reluctantly. I didn't want to go. I remember going into this prison, going almost through the same gates. They all sound the same when they close behind you. And once we get in there, part of the session is we have speakers, and then several times during the day we break into discussion groups, prayer groups. And because I had taken the training and was certified, I was designated to lead a group of inmates in discussion. We were given different topics, each group, and as it would be, our topic was forgiveness. And as we started doing the lesson and talking about forgiveness and how the Lord asks us to forgive as He forgave us, and the men in my group normally don't talk about why they're in there, but because of the forgiveness part, they started talking about what they had done. And many of them said that they had wished that they could ask for forgiveness from the victim or the victim's family. And when it came to be my turn, I didn't know what to say. I didn't know what to talk about. So I do believe the Lord led me to share my story with him about my son. And I admitted to this group of 6 inmates that I didn't want to be there. That just seeing them, seeing the clothes that they wore, same clothes that the man who killed my son wore when he was in prison, brought back these memories. That
It was hard for me to forget.

0: And I would have thought that these men would have gotten up and walked away from the table or said a few choice words to me and left. But they sat there, and I noticed some of them were crying. And when I'd finished my story, our session time had ended for the day, and as they were getting up to leave, each one came to me and shook my hand. And one of them told me, he said, "Jeannie," he said, on behalf of that man, he said, "we want to ask your forgiveness." He said, "we want to ask your forgiveness for your son being killed." And right there, I just felt that the Lord had touched me. He had worked through this group of hardcore inmates to show me what forgiveness is. And I look back now today, I realize that the Lord took me into that prison for a reason. He took me in there for the purpose of teaching me about forgiveness and using these inmates to show me that forgiveness is possible. From that time on, I have forgiven the man that killed my son. I think about him now and then, but I don't have the anger that I used to. And I have asked the Lord to help me through this forgiveness process, and I believe I've done it. The Lord's led me through it. It feels so good not to hate anybody anymore. And I just thank the Lord. We always say He works in wondrous ways, but I never thought that He would work through a group of 6 inmates to show me how to forgive the man that killed my son.
1: What an amazing story. Now, what about you? Have you been able to forgive those who've offended you? Have you been forgiven? From God's perspective, forgiveness is something that we all need because we're all offenders. He offers it freely to all who accept Jesus Christ as their Savior. If you're struggling to forgive others, look to the Lord Jesus Christ. He said of those who were crucifying Him, "Father, forgive them, for they know not what they do." We read in Ephesians 4:32, "Be kind to one another, tender-hearted, forgiving one another as God in Christ forgave you." My friend, is there someone you need to forgive today? If you would like a copy of today's program, ask for it when you write to us at The Storyteller, P.O. Box 1001, Bemidji, Minnesota, 56619. 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And remember, the greatest story took place at the cross. For the wages of sin is death, but the gift of God is eternal life through Jesus Christ our Lord. 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

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So join us to consider the greatest message ever heard, the good news of the gospel, as well as sound scriptural teaching for believers, all based on the Word of God, the anchor for our souls.

0: There is a common misconception among unbelievers and even among churchgoers about what faith is. You've probably heard people say that they have great faith, but surely this can be very deceptive. A vague, undefined notion of having faith or being spiritual or believing in a higher power has no substance. It is merely a state of mind. Or you may have great faith in an unworthy object, for example, a boat that is filled with holes. Will that faith help you when the boat begins to sink? No, it was an unworthy object for your faith. Neither is faith something you hold on to when all else fails, or when there is no evidence to stand on. Nor is it a leap into the dark. These are objections that atheists often make, and they are false and misleading. Today's broadcast involves an answer to these questions by speaker Phil Colson, who will take up the topic of what faith actually looks like. Would we know it if we saw it? What does the Bible have to say about it? You may be surprised.
1: The letter of Paul to the Romans in chapter 4. We'll read at verse 18 of the chapter. It's speaking about Abraham, and of Abraham it says in Romans 5 and verse 18, who, against hope, believed in hope, that he might become the father of many nations, according to that which was spoken, so shall thy seed be. And, being not weak in faith, he considered not his own body, now dead, when he was about 100 years old, neither yet the deadness of Sarah's womb. He staggered not at the promise of God through unbelief, but was strong in faith, giving glory to God, and being fully persuaded that what he had promised, he was able also to perform. And therefore, it was imputed to him for righteousness. Now, it was not written for his sake alone that it was imputed to him, but for us also, to whom it shall be imputed if we believe on him that raised up Jesus our Lord from the dead, who was delivered for our offenses, and was raised again for our justification. I want to show you something with God's help from this passage we've read as to what faith looks like. We hear that faith needs to be exercised. Salvation is through faith in the Lord Jesus Christ alone. But what does faith actually look like? We hear believe on the Lord Jesus Christ. Well, I was saved as a young boy too, but I was brought up in a Christian home. There wasn't a time I didn't believe. I always believed this. Why wouldn't I? My parents taught me it. The Bible said it. I believed it. There was never a time in my young life that I didn't love the Lord Jesus. Of course I did. What child wouldn't? From earliest years, I was sat on the knee of my mother. I didn't see my dad for a couple of years. He was in the Royal Navy, so he was on the high seas. And when eventually he did come back from that, I didn't know him. But my mother faithfully read us the scriptures. We heard of how the Lord Jesus was so compassionate and kind, and we heard about his ministry. What child wouldn't love him? Of course you love him, but I wasn't saved. And so there's many children here today, there's young ones here, there's perhaps older ones who can cast their minds back to years when they heard about the things concerning the Lord Jesus. But there is an expression today, isn't there? What's not to like? What is there not to like about the Lord Jesus? Tender, kind, pure, holy, God, manifest in flesh. Of course I loved him. I think probably my first deep impression of the reality of God came when I was maybe about 6 years old. I was born, brought up in the city of Plymouth on the south coast of England, a Royal Navy port. It had been for hundreds of years. Because it was a Royal Navy port then, there was a lot of ships coming and going, not only Royal Navy, but foreign navies as well. By that time, my dad was back ashore, and he would go to the midweek meeting. And because we had a form of, well, you call it the draft here, we called it conscription or national service, that where young people had to do some time in the military. Many of these youngsters would perhaps, if a capital ship had come into Devonport, well, there would maybe be a dozen of these young folk, sailors, Royal Marines, nurses, all in their different uniforms, and they would be there at the midweek.

week meeting, and Dad would bring them back home for supper. And we were used to that. That's how it worked. And on this particular occasion, it was meeting night. We were already in bed, my older brother and myself. Heard all these voices, people approaching the house. I said, I'm going to go down and see who they all are. Well, he wasn't interested. He wanted to sleep. So, okay, he slept. I went down to see all these folk. But I went down on the pretense, really, of just maybe getting a glass of water. So went into the kitchen. I knew all these folk were in the room, the front room. I went into the kitchen. Here was my mum, and she's down on her knees, and I thought she was just looking for something in a cupboard. And I said, what are you doing, mum? And she looked round. She said, well, son, your dad's just come home from the meeting. He's got 14 young folk with him. And she says, I haven't anything in the house to give them. Nothing. So she said, I'm just telling the Lord about it. Now, what do you want? So as she was getting me a glass of water on the back door that came into the kitchen. And so she said, see who that is at the door. And I opened the door, and it was the lady next door. I knew her as Auntie Marge. So she was in a bit of a state. She said, oh, son, is your mother there? Yes, yeah, she's just here. Mum came to the door, and she said, what's the matter, Marge? Oh, she said, I've just had a telegram. Now, it'll take a little time, perhaps, to explain that to the younger ones. But that's where, if you needed a message quickly, it was sent by wire, Morse code or whatever, and a little guy on a motorbike came with a piece of paper in his hand with the thing written out, and he was the telegram boy. And so the telegram boy had been this very important message. Her sister, in the city of Exeter, which was just maybe an hour up the line, she'd had to go into hospital. No one to look after the kids. So Auntie Marge said, I have to go up and look after them. Oh, I'm sorry, said Mum. So what do you need, dear? Do you need a lift or something? Do you need to be taken to the rail station? She could just get the last train that night. She said, no, I have a taxi coming. That's okay. The taxi will take me to the train station. She said, the thing is, tomorrow is our Billy's birthday. So she said, I've been the whole day baking, and now his birthday's not going to go ahead. Can you use some cakes? Can you use some scones? And as a little boy, I helped carry in those cakes, those freshly baked scones, and they all came into the kitchen. Auntie Marge went away up to Exeter, and Mum took those trays of cakes and things into the front room. And from that day to this, I doubt any of those people in there knew where those things had come from. And I went back to my bed, and I thought about what I'd seen. Not just that God had answered Mum's prayer in such a wonderful way, but my mind began to work, and I thought, God was working ahead of all this. So before ever that lady took sick, before that telegram boy came, before that ship came into the harbour, God was using a woman who wasn't a safe woman, and he was using her to prepare food for people we didn't know were going to come to the house. And I remember lying in my bed that night, and it dawned upon my soul that the God of whom I'd read so many stories and heard so many things was real. This is a real God, and he can do wonderful things. And I suppose that was my first deep impression of a God who knows and understands and can do things. It's the same God we've read about here. And many, many centuries before, thousands of years ago, this man called Abraham, who had been an idolater, he'd worshipped false gods. And one day, the scripture says, the God of the glory appeared to Abraham when he was in Mesopotamia. He called him out from the idols that he worshipped. God just simply said, you come out, I'll lead you to where I want you to be. And amongst the many great promises that God made to this man, eventually, was one concerning the birth of a son. Abraham, God said, you and your wife Sarah are going to have a son. But he was nearly 100 years old. His wife, Sarah, was 90 years old, same age as my mom is now. I can imagine Abraham going to Sarah. Sarah overheard it anyway, and he said, God says we're going to have a son. Now, the Bible says that being not weak in faith, he considered not his own body now dead, neither yet the deadness of Sarah's womb. We mustn't misunderstand that. It doesn't mean that he didn't think about it. He didn't reckon it all out. He did. What it's saying here is he didn't consider it an obstacle. You see, faith isn't blind. Faith isn't, as people in this world would like to tell you, the refuge of people who are either too weak in intellect or too frightened to face up to reality. Faith isn't fatalism. And Abraham considered all these things. He recognized he was a very old man. His wife, a very old woman.
the manner of women when it comes to bearing children was

0: long past for her.
1: Great thing is, this is what faith looks like now. Having thought the whole thing through, and when all human experience and all human reasoning and all human logic hit the buffers, and it made no sense, he believed God. He believed God. And being fully persuaded, lovely verse, verse 21, being fully persuaded that what God had promised, he was able also to perform. If God has promised it, he can do it. If God has promised it, he will do it. And maybe you sit there and you think, I've been in meetings like this before. How is it that the death of a man some 2,000 years ago in a country that's thousands of miles away, how can his death affect me today? Preacher, you're asking me to believe that somehow the death of that man really can be the end of all my guilt and my sins before God today. How does all that work? And it can't be reasoned. It isn't logical. But praise God, it's real. And because God has promised it, he's able to perform it. Because it wasn't just the death of any man. It was the death of God's own Son. It was the death of the Lord Jesus Christ. And just as in the same way as the first man who ever lived, Adam, because of his position as the head of the human race, the Bible says he committed one outstanding act that had its effect upon every one of us, because we're linked with him by birth. You might not like the idea that you and I are related, but ultimately we are. And if we could trace things back far enough, we would all come to that man Adam. There's no doubt that what he did in the Garden of Eden 6,000 years ago has had its effect on you and me. Because he estranged us from God, he gave us a sinful nature. You don't need me to convince you of that. And we're all constituted sinners in the sight of God because of what Adam did. You say, well, hang on a minute, I'm following you now, preacher. Are you telling me that God blames me for what Adam did? Not at all. No, God doesn't do that. That would be unjust. God doesn't blame you for being a sinner. That's not your fault. That's Adam's fault. But you do desperately need to be delivered from the bondage of sin. It is a huge problem we all have. It's what makes us all common from wherever we are. No. What God has against you tonight, God's case against you personally, is not that you're a sinner because of what Adam did. It's because of the sins you have committed. It's your personal guilt, your personal sins. That's what God holds against you. That's what needs sorting out. You have actually two problems. There's the guilt of your sins, and there's the power of sin as a master in your life. And you need to be delivered from sin's penalty, and you need to be delivered from sin's power, and that can be done. And it's all on the basis of the death of that blessed man. Because that man who died at Calvary, that man who cried, "Finished!" as the hours of darkness passed, that man is God manifest in flesh. He's the Son of God. He came to do what no other man could. He came to give his life as a representative man on behalf of the race of men. He came to provide salvation from sin's penalty and from sin's power. That's how the death of that man can affect you. You would not deny, you cannot deny, that what Adam did in the garden 6,000 years ago has had its effect upon you. Well, the Bible says in this very letter we've read from, on the same basis, just as the one act of disobedience by Adam rendered us all sinners, that great act of obedience on the part of the Lord Jesus Christ, when he offered himself, the Bible says, through the eternal Spirit without spot to God, he sacrificed himself at the place called Calvary. And on the basis of the work that he did there, your sins can be forgiven. And it's for that reason that your faith needs to be not in the cross of Christ, not in the blood of Christ. Your faith needs to be in Christ. It needs to be in the person. Faith in our Lord Jesus Christ. And that must be accompanied, the Bible says, by repentance toward God. It means I take my place as the guilty sinner that I am. My personal guilt, my personal sins, the things I have done that I shouldn't, the things I haven't done that I should. That's what God holds a person responsible for. But in rich mercy, God says, I'll not only forgive your sins, but I will deliver you from the power of sin as a master as well.

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2: And this letter wonderfully explains how that in the death of our Lord Jesus Christ, that sacrifice that satisfied every claim of a holy God, it teaches us how God can remain just and yet be the justifier of him that believes in Jesus. God promises in this wonderful message of the gospel that the person who confesses their sins sincerely before God and who leans their full weight in faith upon the Lord Jesus Christ as the only Savior of sinners, God said, I will forgive your sins. I will deliver you from the power of sin as a master. And praise God, what he has promised, he is able to perform. It doesn't depend at all upon you. Whether you were born in a Christian home and brought up in that way, it's a wonderful blessing, or whether it is that these things are fairly new to your ears. My dear friends, you don't need religion. You don't need Christianity. You don't need church membership, but you do need Christ. You need Christ as the only Savior of sinners. And faith looks back to that cross. Faith looks back to a man who sacrificed himself so that your guilt could be removed. A man has died for you, and not any man, the Son of God. He has given himself willingly in all the agony and shame and pain of the crucifixion of himself at Calvary. He's gone through all of that and suffered and bled and died for you. And yet, if you will not take your place as a guilty sinner before God and confess your sins and repent of them and put your faith entirely in the Lord Jesus as the Savior of your soul, all that for you was in vain. Faith lays hold of God's word. Faith lays hold of what God has promised, not for the thing itself, but because of confidence in the one who has said it. This is a God who cannot lie. This is a God who's demonstrated his love for you because he sent his Son in the first place. He's provided the Savior for you. And the very God who has provided that means of salvation is the God who says, if you repent and believe the gospel, he will forgive your sins. He can do so justly. He can do so on the ground of the sacrificial work of his own beloved Son. Christ had no sins of his own to die for. He himself bore no guilt in the sight of God. The Bible says he died the just for the unjust, so that he might bring us to God. Boys, girls, older folk, if you, like me, heard all those wonderful Bible stories read, and you've read them yourself, and you've colored the pictures, and you have a picture in your mind of that lovely man, Jesus of Nazareth, well, that's the man who died in all the extremities of Calvary's agony, so that you can be saved, so that your sins can be forgiven, so that you can be made right with God, so that the guilt can be removed. The very next verse on from what we were reading in Romans 4 says, therefore, being justified by faith, we have peace with God through our Lord Jesus Christ. These things aren't just for Abraham. We read they're for us as well. And the wonderful thing is that just as Abraham, as he considered the deadness of his own body, the deadness of the womb of his wife, and then trusted entirely that God was able to perform whatever he had promised, the man's believing in resurrection. He's saying, well, regardless of the deadness of our natural bodies, in order for God to perform what he said he would, then it will need an act of resurrection. And if God can raise the dead, he can do anything else. And the wonderful thing is, he's raised his beloved Son out from among the dead. See, if I were preaching to you tonight a dead Savior, he would be no Savior at all. But he said of the Lord Jesus, he was delivered up on account of our offenses.

0: this. That means Christ died so that your sins can be forgiven. But he said he was raised again on account of our justification. In other words, the resurrection out from among the dead of the Lord Jesus was God's endorsement that everything Christ had gone to Calvary to do had been done. His cry, "Finished," has been endorsed by God, and God has raised him from the dead. God has said, "I accept and I agree that everything he went to Calvary to do has been gloriously done." God now has that righteous platform on which he can forgive every sinner that would come unto him. Why are you not saved tonight? Why have you not yet bowed the knee and acknowledged before God, "I'm the sinner for whom Christ died"? It was on August the 15th in 1963 that I trusted Christ. On the basis of a verse in a chapter that I'd recently quoted, I just quoted the whole chapter in a Sunday school event a week or two before. But that night, as I heard Isaiah 53, verse 5, preached on again, "He was wounded for my transgressions." That lovely man, of whom I had been taught so much, suddenly became very personal. I looked around that night. I looked at men and women who I knew and trusted, friends of the family. I thought, that dear man over there, who's just been reading the scriptures, he's a lovely man, but Christ is 1,000 times lovelier. I imagine what it would be like if that man had volunteered to die in my place. I suddenly realized that this man, who is 1,000 times and more better than that man, he was the one who had died for me. Christ had died for me. Christ had borne that pain for me. And it was all with a view to me being delivered from the judgment of God, having my sins forgiven. Why are you not saved tonight? Oh, that tonight you would just get a fresh glimpse of Christ crucified and realize that faith isn't mysterious. Faith isn't a jump in the dark. Faith is simply taking God at his word, and God says, "This is the Savior I've provided for you. There isn't another." Christ Jesus came into the world to save sinners. Herein is love, not that we love God, but that he loved us and sent his Son to be the meeting place for our sins. And so God says, "Now I have provided a Savior. It's the only one that there is. He's given his life to satisfy my claims of justice and to meet you in all your need." God says, "What I require from you is repentance and faith in the Lord Jesus Christ." Dear young person, dear older person in this room tonight, you can be saved right where you are, because the man God raised has gone back to the glory, and he lives in the power of an endless life, and he's ready and able to save to the uttermost all who would come unto God by him. He's a wonderful Savior. We commend him to you and trust that God will bless his word.
1: True saving faith is always based on evidence, and it is trusting that what God says, he means. It is placing your weight upon the living Word of God. It is believing what God says, and it is based soundly on the worthiness and reliability of its object. Can you trust the Bible as the sure Word of God? Yes, you can. Its authority and reliability have been proven beyond question. Can you trust Christ alone to save you? Most definitely. Who is a more worthy object for your faith? The one who loves you and gave his life to pay for your sins and win you to himself. You can safely leave your soul's salvation with him. Don't look at your faith or the greatness of it. Focus on the object of your faith, the Lord Jesus Christ himself.
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My name is Glenn Todd. Thank you once again for listening, and we invite you to join us again next week at the same time for Anchor Point, where we believe that Christ alone is the anchor for the soul.

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backslider to come home. Hallelujah. Pray, Lord Jesus, to reach out and we give you praise and glory. Hallelujah. Hallelujah. There's something called Lonely Indian Man.

Praise the Lord. Hallelujah. We're coming to you live from Sapotoya Cree Nation. My name is Christopher Kimach, and this is the Thanksgiving special gospel services happening. It's coming to you live from SCN, from the Freedom Ministries. And a good evening to all across Manitoba. We pray for our Sapotoyak Chief and Council, our Education Authority, our Health Authority, Prevention Services, Jordan Principal, and most of all, the people of Sapotoyak Cree Nation. And also, if you want a prayer request, the prayer request line for you to call. Maybe if you want to draw it down, or if you want to write it down on a piece of paper, but I'll announce it every now and then. That number to call is 204-587-2213. That number again is 204-587-2213. So that is the prayer request line. And we'd like to say a good evening to our leadership here in Sapotoyak, and also to our elders and our young people. And we're going to be on here till possibly till 12:30. There's people traveling on the road. Just drive safely. It's not raining on this side, but it is raining on the highway number 10. We're just off highway number 10. The community is off highway number 10. And we've been here since Saturday. We had our gospel services run from Wednesday. And I'd like to say a good evening to the people of Grand Rapids. Hallelujah. They wanted me to say good evening to the people of Grand Rapids. So, Mr. Pais Tiguk, so this good evening to them. And I'd like to say a good evening to Elmer Turner that's out there. So, hallelujah. I'll keep you in prayer, brother. Hallelujah. And also, we also have lunch in the evenings here, so there'll be plenty to eat. And if you want to come on and join us, Sapotoyak, the door is open. You know where Freedom Ministry Church is. Hallelujah.

0: over there.
1: But the radio was not all day.
0: Do you want to go? I don't know.
2: Yeah, see here, the old system I did, but not this one, eh?
0: Is it on?
2: Yeah.
0: In Manitoba?
2: Yeah, I can hear it on the.
0: Can somebody do some singing here? We'll go to the radio station.
2: Yeah, I'll sing.
0: Okay. Huh? Huh?

We're going to go and check on the line. We'll go there.

Manitoba and wherever the airwaves, I guess, reach. So I'll sing a few songs here till they make it back here and see what's going on. So. But God is good. Amen. He's really good.

Jesus is a great God, amen. He's there for you every day. He's there. In the evening when you pray, he's there, amen. And let's thank the Lord for these services that we're having here in Sapotoyak Cree Nation. And again, the brethren are just gone down to the radio station to check out the system there. There's something going on there with our local, but I believe that we are live throughout Manitoba and wherever the airwaves are reaching here this evening. So that's where we're at right now. But we've come to share with you Jesus Christ, amen. And he's alive. Jesus. And one of the things that I share a lot

is the tabernacle of Moses, and it's found in Scripture. Amen. And there's one area that it mentions, you know, the time of the evening sacrifice. Amen. And that was pronounced, you know, years and years before Calvary took place. And you find that in Scripture. Amen. So it's so beautiful when you begin to receive that revelation there from the Lord Jesus Christ. Amen. As the Holy Spirit teaches you. Because when you receive Christ, you know, you become born again. You know, the Holy Spirit comes into your life. And it's real, because you're being taken out from darkness and on to His marvelous light. And that's where we're at today. You know, for those that have accepted Jesus Christ into their lives, and He is real. In Mount Sinai, when the children of Israel got there, there was 50 days after that Passover that they had over in Egypt. But God called Moses there up to the mount, and it was there at that time that He had revealed this pattern, you know, of things to come, you know, a shadow of things to come. And there's a lot of sacrifices. There's daily sacrifices going on, you know, ceremonies, but all pointed to Jesus Christ. That's why I mentioned that, you know, the time of the evening sacrifice. And it was 3 o'clock in the afternoon. And the morning sacrifice, you know, took place at 9 o'clock. There's a reason why that, you know, that it's mentioned. And, you know, as you begin to study, as you begin to understand things around when Jesus walked on this earth, when He came, that He was a very big part of that that picture. What was going on at that time? So, but he loves us very much. You know, Jesus Christ, you know, loves you. He laid down His life so that we could live. Here's a song that I want to share, and a short Cree hymn. I used to sing this song when my grandmother was still alive, and he loved this song, and I just used to sing it when she was there. She was already on her wheelchair.

Amen. Well, I was a young man when, when I accepted the Lord Jesus Christ into my life. Wee hours of the morning, I called on Jesus, but it was a gospel song that really did something to me. I heard something in that song, and I've never forgotten it. And today, I really enjoy, singing gospel music. And, after having accepted Jesus into my life, I went over to Easterville for a number of years. I grew up in the Lord there. But one thing that I did find was when I got there, I seen a lot of love, a lot of compassion amongst, the people of God, the children of God. And what they had displayed, that I recognized it, and it was real. And that made a big difference for me in my life and, and wanting to serve and get to know more of God. Amen. And I think it's really important that when that's one thing I've learned, it's really important when you first come to Jesus that you spend time in His Word, you spend time praying, you spend time listening to men and women of God as they minister, as you begin to grow in the Lord. Because you've come from darkness and you've come to the kingdom of God. And it's huge, it's real, it's eternal. And the King is Jesus Christ. And to search out, the unsearchable riches of Christ, that's, He has a vast kingdom. And it's eternal. And it don't matter how high, how low, how wide, at the end of the day, He's the King. And we'll stand before Him. And it's important that as a young convert, as a young Christian, that's who I'm speaking to. If you're listening on air or present, that's important for you to get stable, to build your foundation on that rock, because the rock is Jesus Christ, amen, and He's the one that's gonna pull you through. You're gonna, though I walk through the valley of the shadow of death, you walk, you continually walk, you keep walking, and you have to go through. You can't stop and feel sorry for yourself. You gotta keep moving in order for you to go through the valley of the shadow of death. It's a real place. It's King David was the one that wrote that psalm. It's a real place out over in the east, and there was a trail there, and thy rod and thy staff, they comfort me. And as the sheep are going through this valley, this shadow, they're being protected by this the staff, but the shepherd is there guiding them, he's protecting them. And there is something on the other side, there is that green pasture, and green speaks of life, epimatisin. So you just keep at it, as a young convert, as a baby in life. But maybe you start to question yourself after 20 years or so, you're still drinking milk, so the milk of the Word. But we have to grow. There is a